check, check, check. Yes, yes, yes. Welcome back, Soul Motors Mondays. Hope you had a wonderful weekend. What an eventful weekend for New York. I don't even need to explain. Keep rocking and rolling. 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

just 15 minutes into the show. Love is domestic. A little more classic vibe this week on Soul Motives Mondays. This is actually a repeat from last year. What happened was I recorded a show for today and re-recorded over it twice by accident in the process. So we're revisiting some of the classic mix from last year. 7.14. We could chosen choose. But we're getting ready. End over the Cali this weekend. I'm excited. Hope everybody enjoyed their weekend. Enjoy the week coming ahead. Soul Motives Mondays, WECR 90.3 FM, the voice of Harlem.

Yes, yes, Journey to the Sun. It's one of the like deep tracks that like I put this in my like dancers track list. Like you get some real hardcore dancers in a spot and you throw this on, especially dancers that know this with the footwork. Ooh. So I'm on this Monday's 30 minutes of the shows. WHCR 94.3 FM, the voice of Harlem.

Yes, yes, top of the hour. So what is Mondays? Disco, disco, disco. Hope you're enjoying the show so far. We're going to keep rocking and rolling.

Yes, yes, yes. 30, a little less than 30 minutes left in the show. You don't know me. This song, like, this classic songs, like, they have real world applications.

0: Do what y'all.
1: I know I'm a step.
0: Say it, y'all.
1: Sorry, I know I'm a step.
0: Say it, y'all.
1: I know I'm a step.
0: Say it, y'all.
1: Sorry, I know I'm a
0: step. Say it, say it, y'all.
1: I know I'm
0: a step. Say it, y'all. Say it, y'all.
1: Sorry, I know I'm a step.
0: Say it, y'all.

Yes, yes, yes. Coming to the end of the show. So for this Monday, it's going to be Sharon at the point of VFM, the voice of Harlem. Thank you all for tuning in. I lost it. Sorry, I lost it. Woo! I'm getting ready to go off to Belvintown this weekend for Soul Camp. I get to play with DJ Minks out of Detroit. I'm super excited. We're on the Saturday, I think. Friday, Saturday, Sunday is off for all the headlines. It's going to be a nice event. All my Cali people. It'll be my first time on the West Coast, which is exciting. I'm excited to keep it rocking and rolling. So, what is Mondays? WCR 94.3 FM, the Boys of Harlem. See you next week.

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1: Festival.
2: Well,
1: or forum,
2: I have a full-length near finish.
1: Okay.
2: It's a documentary. It's called She Should Be on the Radio. It's on independent female singers. I've been shooting it for like 3 years almost now. Mm. And I'm pretty much winding down right now.
1: Okay.
2: After this album is done and completed, I'm still working on that. Mm. You know, I got producers and editors and lined up. I might get the funding right for that. So I don't know how I'm going to do it. I can't do a back-to-back fundraiser campaign thing, but I have another source where I might try to get some bread up. But this film is coming out crazy. Like we saw Carmen Rogers here earlier.
1: Yes.
2: She was one that was on my list because Spinner always talked big about her.
3: All right.
2: But I never got to meet her until just today.
3: Oh, nice.
2: But I have like about 50 different, you know, crazy talent from Jaguar Wright, you know, Georgia Ann Moldrow, Maya Zucina. You know, this is real crazy.
1: Okay.
2: Crazy talent. Kim Hill. Everybody you could think of, I've probably got them.
1: Okay.
2: And I got, you know, ill stories. You know, it's coming out crazy.
1: All right. All right. Cool. So, yo, you got any shouts before we get out of here?
2: Shout outs, you know, just Plex, Plex, Plex. You find me.
3: Gotcha.
1: There you go.
2: You know.
3: The, Plex, Plex,
2: if you want
3: Plex,
2: to find
3: yo.
2: The film, is SSBOTR on Instagram. But, you know, I'm on the music side right now, so Plex, Plex, Plex. That's the Twitter, Instagram, Facebook, and goodness.
1: All right, cool, cool.
2: Yeah.
1: So, all right, we're going to get back into the music.
2: Sure.
4: This life's a business.

0: Yeah, yeah. Back once again, folks. You tuned into Equilibrium Radio. We are adults who love hip hop. I am your host, Kwame Veer. Along with me, we have Priest Forever.
1: As we continue on,
0: we got Lord Doom.
2: What's up? What's up?
0: Big shout out to the rest of the crew, which is my man, DJ CA. Also, big shout out to all folks past, people who were with us in the past. God bless all of you. Also, big shout out to everybody in the future. And much love to all of you right here, right now, with us right here, right now. In any case, hey, if you got any questions, any comments, any shout-outs, any requests, we're going to hold on to them until next time. But, you know, today we're paying homage to the late Mr. Complex. He was this multi-hyphenated hip-hop artist. We did all of the hip-hop things. Only thing I don't know if he did was do any popping and locking or breakdancing.
1: Right.
0: That's the only thing that I'm not aware of. But he did all the other things. So, and you know, he was a guest up here multiple times. And just inside of the hip-hop community in New York and worldwide, just because of the fact that he was a performing music artist, and then he transitioned into film, and he started out as a technical artist or artiste who paints or draws.
1: Mm-hmm.
0: And so, you know, he's, you know, so we're letting him speak for himself through those times he came through to bless us with his presence.
1: I mean, music video directing. I was just watching, oddly enough, he directed, I believe it's called 24 Hours for Pharoah March.
0: Okay.
1: He directed that video. You know what I mean? And along with others.
0: Yeah. So, you know, it's you know, I'm gonna say this, and you know, hear where it's coming from. You know, we all get a chance to come here and live, and then we all get a chance to leave and then live again somewhere else. And it's a beautiful process. You know, we just don't like the back end of it for those right. of us who are attached to our people.
1: Mm-hmm.
0: So, you know, it, you know, if you've been alive long enough to have enough people transition, you know, you know, it never is comfortable, but you know that's part of the whole process. So, you know, just want to celebrate the efforts of him and commemorate the efforts and what he left us with. And, you know, it's a mighty catalog, dogs.
1: Indeed.
0: It's a mighty catalog. And
1: indeed.
0: It's a respected catalog.
1: Yes.
0: So, you know, that's the part that impacts me. You know, sometimes it's the intention of the artist who is that leaves the most impact. You know, sometimes they're doing something and you either get it or you don't get it, or sometimes you know, it takes you a while to get it. And he was one of those guys who was consistent, and you could get it.
1: Indeed.
0: So
1: that's why we thought it was best to play the interview and let him speak his story for himself.
0: Yes, absolutely.
1: You know what I mean?
0: Absolutely. So we're gonna return to doing that. And you tuned into Equilibrium Radio. We are adults who love hip hop. And yo, that's it. So let's go back into some more Mr. Complex.

0: Also, big shout out to all folks past and all folks future and all of that good stuff. And big shout out to my man DJ CA, who's in the place.
1: Yo.
0: And we have guests in the house. We have guests in the house. And we're going to get right to it, because everything that could possibly go wrong today has gone wrong today. So it is all love. It is all love. And, you know, let's get it. Let's put the train back on the wheels, or back on the track. Let's get back to it. Let's get back to it. Hey, we got Mr. Complex in the house tonight.
2: Yeah.
3: What's up, y'all?
0: All right. Cool.
3: Yeah.
0: Also, he brought along with him a friend to the room. I think she brought him with him. Somehow they came together. They were here. Mm-hmm. Do I use the government, or do I use the alias?
4: You can use either or.
0: Okay. All right. since I don't use the alias that often, I'm going to go with the government. Hey, we got Nadine in the house.
4: Yeah. AKA Sugar.
0: Yeah. Yeah, I was about to say Sweetie Pie, because I knew I was going to mess it up, but I know the government for sure. So, hey, Complex, welcome back, man, first of all.
3: Yeah, thanks, man. And still being around doing your thing.
0: Yeah, same for you. It's a beautiful thing to be an adult who is a hip-hopper.
3: Yeah.
2: Or,
0: yeah.
3: It's not his child game.
0: No, not anymore. Mm-hmm. Not anymore. Mm-hmm. Adult rappers, adult DJs, adult B-boys, adult graph people. Mm-hmm. We're out here being
5: non-mumblers.
0: Yeah. There's adults who do that too. Yep. But, you know, we give everybody their credit for doing what they do. But hey, man. So now you've just released a new album.
3: Yes, sir.
0: Name of it is Forever Now.
3: Forever New.
0: Forever New. See, everything, like I said, everything that could go wrong, we getting back on track, though.
3: That's all right.
0: Forever New.
3: Yeah.
0: Now, what is the meaning of the title? It would sound obvious, but just in case, I don't know.
3: You know, it's, my music, you know, when you put it out independent, mm-hmm. you're not reaching the masses like that. You know what I mean?
0: Mm-hmm.
3: But people always find your music, and me having a career, putting out my first record was 95.
0: Mm-hmm.
3: So people are still finding my first record. Somebody hit me like last week playing, oh, your record Visualized. I put it on the charts. This is an incredible record.
0: Mm-hmm.
3: And then I realized that record is 20 years old now, you know?
5: Mm-hmm.
3: So my music is like, it's always going to be new to people. And it's like forever new for me, you know? You know, and it's
5: timeless.
3: Like I came back to my roots with this album, went back to Southside, Jamaica, Queens. Recorded with one of my producer I went to high school with.
0: Okay.
3: You know, fam. And it was like, you know, just coming back to the essence again.
0: Okay.
3: And it was like, all right, refreshing myself.
0: All right, cool. Yeah. What made you feel the need to refresh yourself?
3: Oh, man, you know, I got a little jaded at one point in time, you know.
0: Mm-hmm.
3: Like, the last project that I was really behind was the Polyrhythmatic in 07.
0: Mm-hmm.
3: And people expected that to do a lot more. And at that time, I was dealing with, you know, life, you know,
0: mm-hmm.
3: divorce, kids separating, mm-hmm. you know what I'm saying? And, you know, music and money wasn't there, you mm-hmm. know what I'm saying? But I jumped into the film world, and I started doing that a little bit more than the music. So music got, you know, put on a back burner.
0: Mm-hmm.
3: But then I got a phone call from Pharrell saying, called Dre. Dre was Omega Supreme, my first producer,
0: mm-hmm.
3: but he was fighting with cancer, and he was like, you gotta give him a call, he only has a few days left. So I went, got the strength to give him a call, went to the hospital to see him, and when I ran to the hospital, that's when I ran into some of my other homies from back of school,
0: mm-hmm.
3: and one of them was like, Dre taught me how to work the machines,
0: mm-hmm.
3: we gotta come through, check out my beats. So after the funeral, you know, I went and checked out the beats and just stopped playing me stuff. And this is like 08. And it was like, I haven't recorded in, you know, a couple of years almost.
0: Mm.
3: But then I said, yeah, let's just record something in the light of Dre. And let's just do a whole album, you know.
0: Mm.
3: So that's how that got started. And it's been taking like 8 years. This cat, he had a regular job, correction officer. He retired early.
0: Mm.
3: He was never into the music game, even though he's Prince Poe's cousin. But he just was always like, when we was just, you know, drinking the 40, he could just rhyme and freestyle, and he's gotten to the beats late in the game, you know? And it was just crazy just to, you know, to work with him. But he was like, you know, man, family man, I'm building, you know, a new backyard fence. You know, and I'm like, come on, man, let's finish the song. I'm putting new floors down in the kids' room. And it was, like, difficult. So 8 years went by. And then it made it even difficult. He moved down to Atlanta. So for the last of the album, I had to fly back and forth. Because he's not about picking up the phone. He's not about Facebook and Instagram. He don't care about nothing about... He just care about going to the gun range.
0: Well, that's a good place to go to the gun range at. If you're down south.
1: That's where they do it at.
0: Hey, hey, so the last time you was here, you was talking about crowdfunding or and you had met your goal.
3: Yeah.
0: And tell me about how that process just played full out for you. Cuz I know it was about maybe a week before the end date, before the final date, and you came down and he was like, okay, well, we still got a couple, you know, we still got a little bit ways to go. And then all of a sudden, a few days later, it was met. So tell me, how was that process for you?
3: Yeah, the process, it was, do you remember 88 Hip Hop?
0: Yes, absolutely.
3: Yeah, those guys had started this company. It was called Fund Our Boogie.
0: Okay.
3: And I was the first guinea pig off that. You know, not guinea pig, but I was their first, what you call it?
0: Client,
3: candidate, whatever. And so, you know, I had tried a fundraiser before with a movie I tried to do with Destroy, and I wasn't successful. But I sat with some people and I learned the ways of how to get it. But I only did a small number, 5,000. I just wanted to finish the album and get certain things done. You know what I mean? And just make awareness to people and find people that, you know, it's another way just to market your album. Because then you always have that core, you know, how many people put in. You can reach them every day, be like, yo, the album's almost done. And you keep them going. So it was just a $5,000 goal I made over that. You know, I still had like a week to go. But, you know, I was able to pay Mortal. I was able to pay for some videos. I was able to pay for a few things that I was doing just to promote that album. At the time, Fat Beat said they was going to manufacture the vinyl. So that wasn't in the budget. But then when they saw I got the money, they was like, hey, well, you could pay for your own vinyl. And I was like,
2: wow.
3: I was like, that money spent now because I used that for, you know, what I put the budget for. So that was 3 years ago. You know, and it still took that long for me to really finish the album, to get it mixed, you know, and the last features. And then, you know, dealing with my producer, which was a little difficult, you know, I got it mixed. But then some dude, you know, Grace God, reached out from Scotland, was like, yo, I'll master your album for free.
2: Wow.
3: You know, so nice. I sent him everything to Scotland, and he just sent them, you know, little by little, he mastered the album. You know, Tom S. Ray Masterings. You know? But he did a decent job, you know what I mean? But, you know, people just started looking out. And I got like 5 videos done, you know, 2 for the EP, but 5 for the album. And the Them Was Then video was so crazy.
0: Yeah, yeah. That's a good video. I've watched
3: it. You seen
0: it? I watched it. That's good.
3: DJ Bless got to do some homework.
2: Yeah.
3: Somebody give him a phone. Let me go in the hallway.
2: I love chopping it up, but I got to see this now.
3: Yeah.
0: I thought, I was like, oh, yeah, okay, I see that. I see what's going on there. So, all right, that's awesome. So, speaking of video, since you said you ventured into the film world, do you do the whole process? Do you do the editing process? Do you direct it? Do you... For the videos?
3: Well, the videos, you know, I come up with the concepts. I produce them. I direct them. I pretty much get, you know, a team to help me with shooting. I have different folks. You know, I worked in the film world, so I can reach out to some cameramen, DPs that are very, you know, they get big money. They shoot most of the TV you watch. But they'll do me these favors. One of them shoots everything for me almost for free. You know,
2: nice.
3: And he brings his camera. He got the high end joints.
0: Don't say for free, on a budget. Reasonably priced. Yeah. Say it reasonably.
3: He'll do it for me.
0: Yeah.
3: And then I got other cats. Sometimes I do it with, you know, younger cats, and I teach them. You know, so sometimes it's a set where it's a bunch of students, mm-hmm. and I'm like, all right, hold it here, hold it there, put the light there, put that there. You know, nice. So I do that. You know, I don't like to edit. I got my man, Lyndon, that's a master with it. Mm-hmm. He's a dude I ain't got to give him too many instructions.
0: Okay.
3: You know, I like when somebody can do better than me. You know, I know how to edit. So I edit back when I was in film school, back when we used to cut the film.
5: Oh, wow.
3: You
0: yeah.
3: know.
0: Yeah, you went to the film school.
3: I'm
0: film
3: old.
0: School.
3: I'm old.
5: Oh, yeah. Man. Splicing
3: I had
5: tape.
3: Real film.
1: Hard body.
3: You know, developing and all that. But, you know, for Final Cut, I know how to do it a little bit, but I don't like to.
0: Okay.
3: Like, I edit a video I did for Drez. I got a young homie that helps me out. I give him, you know, a chip or two. Yeah. But, you know, one of the videos, I did shoot a lot of it myself, holding the camera out like this.
5: Wow.
3: The time and the place, I went to Hawaii.
0: Okay.
3: For, not like I'm balling, but I went for a wedding.
5: All right. All
3: and
5: right.
3: then I was like, well, I'm out here. I was like, you know, I was with Farrell, a couple of my friends. I was like, come shoot. And he was like, no, man, we chilling. We on vacation. We ain't working. So I just set the tripod up. Ran into the bushes, I hit the play button, hit the record, then I timed it out, I ran in front of the camera, and time of the place.
5: Nice.
1: Lit.
3: If you watch the video, you see I left a little piece of a shadow. My shadow setting the tripod, and you could tell it was me. So like half the video, I shot it. But then some of it, I gave it to my man's son, who's 13. So you hold the camera, follow me.
1: And then, going here.
3: Yeah, and then I had, you know, some other friends.
5: True film director.
3: You know, had, come on, just shoot this one scene. You know, but I got it done.
0: All right, that is dope. So we're going to get into some music off the album.
3: Yeah, man.
0: Hey, tonight we have a special guest DJ in the house tonight.
5: Yeah!
0: We got DJ A to the L all the way from FLA.
5: Yeah!
4: What's up?
1: Oh, man.
0: And we're going to get him on the mic a little bit later, but he's spinning the beats right now. And please tell A to the L what we're playing, because he has the music over there, and I don't have the music over here where I'm at. So you need to tell him what joint we're playing, because he...
3: Play, Gotta Get Home.
0: Gotta Get Home. There we go.
3: Nadine's on that record.
5: Oh, what?
1: Yeah. Sugar. Yeah. Featuring Sugar.
5: Sweet.
3: Play before she leaves.
0: So, since both of y'all are here.
3: Yeah.
0: So how did y'all two meet? Because y'all, I don't know. Because every time I see her, I tend to think of you. And when I see you, I tend to think of her. So y'all are just like.
3: Let her tell a story.
0: Yeah, please.
4: Well, I guess in 2004, 2005, I did my own hip hop shows, Hip Hop 101,
0: okay.
4: Which I featured independent MCs on the scene, you know, doing their thing. I'm in love with hip hop. So at the time, I was doing fundraisers with my girl Kim. Shout out to Kim Wilson, Wilson Marshall. And I wanted to do Hip Hop 101, where I featured independent MCs doing their thing. So a lot of people were getting at me like, oh, you should do this or you should do that. Fiona Bloom actually put me on to you. I thought it was C. Black. Shout out to C. Black. But It was Fiona Bloom. She goes, do you know Mr. Complex? Right? I'm like,
0: sounds like Fiona.
4: You know? She was like, oh, you gotta meet him. So I met him. He did the show. And from there, we just clicked. He was just like, yo, this your show? I'm like, yeah, it's my show. He's like, yo, we should do things together. I'm like, all right. And the first thing we did together was, he was like, listen, I want you to do this show for Shabam Sadiq. It's a release party. I'm like, oh, great. Awesome. I'd love to. I don't. Why? What's the name of the...
3: I don't remember.
4: What's the name of the mixtape? You know? I was like, he's releasing. What is he releasing? He's like, no, he's being released. And I said, oh, well, all right then, let's make it happen. I didn't know, you know what I mean? And I think that was like my second show, and it was featuring Shabam Sadiq. I forgot who else was on there, but I met tons and tons of people, and ever since then we've just been rocking. You know, if he has a show, I don't even know how I got to start singing for you. I don't know where that came from.
0: All right.
4: It's like, what, you can sing? Want to do some shows with me? I'm like, bet, let's do it. You know, so it's just been rolling ever since. So
5: nice.
0: Yeah, and I've seen them perform before.
4: Yeah,
0: she has the freaky tie pedigree. Come on, what's up, Plex? Come on, Plex. Next thing you know, somebody's rhyming. Somebody got somebody amp. Mm-hmm. Now there's some rhyming going on. Yeah. But hey, A2L, we ready, bro? We heard? I already knew that. I was just double checking. Cause today has been what it's been. So let's get into it. We're gonna get into that. We're gonna come back in a hot second. Later.
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0: 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You tuned into Equilibrium Radio. We are adults who love hip-hop. That's what it is. We have Mr. Complex in the house.
1: Yo, still here.
0: Also, we have Nadine. We have a man. We got a man, DJ Blast.
2: Yes,
0: Young
2: yes,
0: D. Nasty.
3: Nasty
0: A. What up? DJ A to the L on the ones and twos this evening. And hey, so I like that song. That was a long song. Yeah. That was a long song.
1: That was a masterpiece song.
3: That's
0: yeah,
3: that is
1: like,
3: dope joint.
0: Yeah,
1: kept building.
0: Yeah, everybody got a chance to shine on that one. Mm-hmm. Everybody, mm-hmm. Even the people who were singing.
3: Mm-hmm.
0: I was like, wait a minute.
4: Oh,
0: okay, all right. All
4: singing
0: right.
4: A soulful.
0: All right, that's cool. Who are some of the features you have on the album? You mentioned features earlier.
1: Features on that album, as you just heard, you had Drez did the intro, you had Sadat X, you had General DV, mm-hmm. and you had Prince Po on that song, and Nadine, did I say her name?
0: Mm-hmm.
1: Yeah, and then we got another song with Georgia and Mojo,
0: mm-hmm.
1: it's fire. Got a song with OC, yeah, it's fire.
0: Mm-hmm.
1: I got a song with Truthy No Lie.
0: Yes.
1: Yeah, it's fire right there.
0: Yes, I like that one. That's the one with the video.
1: Yeah, we spoke on that. I got Maya Azucena on that. She's on the album cut.
0: Mm-hmm.
1: I got
3: Fudge.
1: El Fudge, and he's on the EP.
3: Oh, sorry.
0: All right.
1: And
3: still a dope song.
1: Well, he does say a little something on here, but
3: yeah.
1: I got Anna Simpson. She's a singer actress.
0: Okay.
1: She got a nice video for that one too.
0: Okay.
1: And then who else I got? You know, it's pretty much. I can't remember.
0: Okay, all right, well, you know.
1: Somebody might be missing. There's more and more.
0: All right, awesome. So, how long has it been out? It was released when?
1: The 30th.
0: The 30th of May. May 30th.
1: Yeah.
0: All right, cool. How has it been doing so far?
1: Oh, man. You know, it's different. It's a different world from dropping records before.
0: Mm-hmm.
1: But right now, I'm walking the street and people are coming up to me saying, yo, congratulations.
0: Mm-hmm.
1: And I'm like, nice. Who are you? You know? Like, I had a weird encounter today, and I didn't know if the dude was saying what's up because he knew who I was,
0: mm-hmm.
1: or if he thought I was looking at his girl. I'm not sure.
0: Mm-hmm.
1: But it was, you know, just weird greetings, you know?
0: Well, explain the difference between releasing a record in 1995 and releasing a record in 2017.
1: Like, we didn't have the Instagram, the Facebooks, the YouTubes, mm-hmm. the, you know, whatever have yous. You know, like we had 88 Hip Hop, you know. I remember when I made a record and brought it there and everybody in the room, you know, bugged out over the record,
0: mm-hmm.
1: and then it got over the internet and then my website, you know, got a little popular. And then, you know, the radio DJs, and then we, you know, we did shows and we got magazines too. That was another thing that felt, you know, good when you made, you know, Word Up magazine, The Source and The Stress and Ego Trip and
2: Vibe.
1: Vibe was a little still high, yeah.
2: Yeah.
1: But there was still a lot of, you know, smaller magazines that you was like, okay, you know, and you got this love. But now it's like, you know, people judge you almost on how many followers you have, you know. And
0: indeed.
1: Yeah. But, you know, I watched my numbers growing today, you know. So, you know, you just got to play the game. It's like you have to put too much time into the social media. It's like I don't have the time to write the rhymes anymore like I used to, you know.
2: Mm.
1: So it's like rhymes is like whenever, you know, I'm almost done. I'm done writing. You know, not
2: really?
1: Saying that, but every now and then I get my inspiration, but, you know, it's not like it used to be.
0: All right. Let me do this one bit of information on our side, because, you know, this is official. We have to do this.
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0: We have to identify ourselves on top of the hour. So, all right. Cool. So. Wow. Hey, where do you go to find inspiration now, especially for being a veteran MC?
2: Word.
1: You know, I listen to, you know, other things and, you know, Inspiration comes from the same places. You know, I could watch a comedy, you know.
0: Mm.
1: I could watch some movie or, you know, or sometimes just a beat. You know, I could listen to a beat, like, and you start zoning out. And, you know, I get inspiration on the train still, you know.
0: Mm.
1: So, still the same places.
0: Okay, you know? Is any particular art that you could recommend to anybody, you know, or artists in particular, that you could be like, hey, listen, this is who I'm kind of paying attention to right now?
1: Well, I could tell you some non-hip-hop stuff, but it's not like, you know,
0: I would love to hear it.
1: I got the craziest list. It's not, you know, a lot of times the artists that I listen to, people, it's like my friends, and they like, yo, they give me stuff, you know, Pharrell's like, check this out, you know, and then listen to him. But I like listening to Hiatus Coyote. And
0: who's that?
1: You don't know who that is?
0: No, I have no clue.
1: For real?
4: I just recently heard him.
0: No, I have no clue who's that.
1: They from Australia.
0: Really?
4: Mm.
1: It's a female.
0: No, I have no clue who's that.
1: They from Australia.
0: Really?
4: Mm.
1: It's a female singer.
0: Mm.
1: Incredible music.

0: good, I always get good references from artists. Mm-hmm. So, you know, that's the reason why I ask. I'm like, oh, Hiatus Coyote. That is a special name. I'll have to find out. I won't forget that.
1: Yeah.
0: I won't forget
1: all
0: that.
1: Week on Hiatus the subway. Coyote. That's what I listen to.
0: All right. That's dope. Mm-hmm. So with the world being different now with regards to all of the social media that you have to pay attention to, do you have a team that you're working with to market and promote and all that stuff, or is it just you and you're the lone wolf out there?
1: Pretty much, because I don't have budgets to be like, you know. Mm-hmm. I got a couple of people. I listen to Farrell. He tells me all the time what I need to do, you know, and I listen to him half-assed. I listen. But then I got some other people that do some, you know, publicists. I just sent them the green light today so that them will then ship start blasting everywhere tomorrow, you know. And then I just got someone else in Germany, chick, you know. And she's doing some work for me. But other than that, it's me on this phone, you know.
0: Okay. All right, so listen. What's the next song we're getting into, Complex?
1: Wait a minute.
0: Okay, let me make sure I got you up. You was there and then you wasn't.
1: Yeah, here we go.
0: Okay.
1: check.
0: This
1: was some
2: play my joint.
1: Then Was Then.
2: Yeah.
1: Featuring Truthy No Lie.
0: So, A to the L, get that joint for us. And so we're going to get into that, and we're going to come back in a little while. You tuned in to Equilibrium Radio. We are adults who have issues in the studio tonight.
3: Bruh.
0: But we're going to push them through.
1: Yeah.
0: Because that's what we do. So with that being said, we'll be back in a hot second. Later.

0: 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You tune into Equilibrium Equilibrium Radio. We are adults who love hip hop, that's what it is. And yeah, we're back once again, and we got Mr. Complex in the house. And hey man, that's the song that has the video that is for those who haven't seen the video. Please explain to them what happens during this video.
1: It's on YouTube.
0: Okay.
1: You know, what I did? I did like a little parody of some classic videos.
0: Mm-hmm.
1: I don't know if you noticed they was all Queens dudes.
0: Yeah, they was all Queens dudes.
1: Did you notice that?
0: Yes, I noticed that.
1: Yeah, it took me a long time to get the wardrobes, you know, because it took me like 6 months. You know, I was on a budget.
0: Mm-hmm.
1: So I had to get a hat 1 week. You know, trying a jacket, you know what I mean?
0: Mm-hmm.
1: And build it up till I had, you know, gold chain. But I put it together. It took a lot. Shot it in 1 day, you know?
0: Okay.
1: You know, I represented the Rock Box, and then I did the LL and Bad, and then I did Tribe Called Quest, Check the Rhyme.
0: Mm-hmm.
1: Then I did Onyx.
0: Mm-hmm.
1: Then I did Mobb Deep.
0: Okay.
1: And then I did Main Source.
2: That's
0: it.
3: Wow.
0: I think so. Nas.
1: Oh, yeah, yeah. Nas in there too.
0: They ain't hard to tell. Right.
1: Yeah, yeah, yeah.
0: So that was, I was like, oh, okay. Yeah. So this is what we're doing.
1: Yeah.
0: Nobody who's from outside of Queens, I see that's, we are repping Queens in all of this video here.
1: Yeah, yeah. It was hard to find that Nas hat. But when I did, it was only
3: $6. Nice.
0: All right.
2: What a manager.
0: It was the red.
1: Red Scully. With the brim on.
0: With the brim on.
4: Got word. Yeah.
3: Okay. Yeah.
0: All right. Yeah. That's dope.
1: I went to all the hood spots.
0: And eventually, how many did you have to go to before you found it?
1: I end up giving up and went online.
0: You had to go online to get it.
1: Yeah.
0: Okay. All right. Well, I hear that. So, well, since you're on a budget, I know all those items are now in your house.
1: Yeah. I might have a yard sale.
3: I take that red Kango.
1: Yeah.
0: Oh goodness. That's dope. Hey, we gonna get back into the show, because I gotta let my man ATL do his thing. But you got any shout outs before we get out of here, man?
1: Oh yeah, man. I just want to shout out. I'm doing a little summer series.
0: Okay.
1: In Brooklyn Navy Yard. It's this whiskey distillery. It's called the Taster's Room.
0: Mm-hmm.
1: The first one is June 18, which is Sunday, Father's Day.
0: Okay.
1: And I'm rocking with the live band. I just came from the rehearsal studio just now. Yo, man, it's crazy. I got Don McKenzie on the drums, Quincy on keys, Maleko on bass. Styx is going to hold it down for when we get, you know, further on. But I got Styx Bones.
0: Okay, all right.
1: Yeah. And I got June 18, July 16, and August 13.
0: Okay.
1: It's a real nice, sexy spot. So I'm going to have DJ rocking. Then we're going to alternate with the band a little bit.
0: Mm-hmm.
1: Then back to the DJ. Then, you know, back and forth.
0: Okay.
1: All day. It's going to be a nice brunch then. They got infused whiskey drinks.
0: Mm-hmm. We'll
1: have a food truck there, Harlem Seafood Soul Truck. Some other people and some of my friends might come through.
0: Okay.
1: You know, Father's Day, come through.
0: All right. Well, now I know about an event on Father's Day.
1: Yeah.
0: That sounds like fun.
1: Somewhere to go.
0: That sounds like fun. Got any shout outs?
1: Oh, I shouted out some of them. But, you know, just hit me on the Plex, Instagram and the Twitters and all that, whatever's.
0: It's Plex.
1: Easy.
0: On Instagram.
1: Yeah.
0: On Twitter.
1: Yeah, I think Facebook, you find me that way too.
0: On Facebook.
1: Yeah.
0: And is there a straight website just where they can go and be like, hey, that's all the music and everything there?
1: Yeah, I'm not too proud of this website at the moment.
0: Okay, then you ain't got to mention it.
1: Yeah. Yeah, but, you know, there's a few of the videos up there.
0: Okay.
1: And it was supposed to be done the same day as the album. I was going to drop all the videos like Beyonce.
0: Mm-hmm.
1: But it didn't happen that way, so.
0: Don't worry about it. It's the budget. Don't worry about it. It's just the budget. Don't worry about it.
1: You know.
0: All right. Well, since he didn't mention it, you just have to Google and find out for yourself.
1: Yeah.
0: Yo, thank you for coming on through again.
1: Thanks for having me up here, man.
0: And, you know the door is always open.
1: Thank you.
0: So, We gonna get out of here. Hey, Nadine, you got any shots before we get out of here?
3: Just shout out to y'all. Thanks for having me. Of course, I came to support Plex, and you guys come out and support that event on Father's Day. It's gonna be dope. I wish I could be here for that, but I'll be here for the next one.
0: Okay, all right.
3: In July, so you guys come on out.
0: Absolutely, absolutely, absolutely. So, hey, folks, you tuned into Equilibrium Radio. We are adults who love hip hop. Hey folks, back once again, WHCR FM 90.3. It's Kwame. It's Equilibrium Radio, just in case you didn't know. I'm here with Lord Doom and Priest Forever.
1: In the room, and you know that. So we're going to let you know what happened just back when we was playing music or doing the interview. Kwame Veer, remind them of who we was talking to.
0: We talked to Mr. Complex. Mr. Complex, my man Corey Roberts, used to come up to the show, contribute to hip hop oh so much. Gonna be sad that we ain't gonna have him to contribute some more, but
1: yeah,
0: we got what we got, and it's all love. And we'll see you when we transition to.
1: There you go.
0: That's what it is. Much love, much love to Mr. Complex. Much love to his family. To all of his close associates, all of his close friends, and just everybody who appreciated what he contributed to the culture of this world. So that's all I have to say. That's my shout outs. If y'all got any shout outs, y'all could throw something in there if y'all want. That's it for me.
1: Being glad to be able to honor his legacy and memory by doing this way. You know what I mean? So it's a great thing. Like you said, condolences to all his friends and family. And, you know, shout out to all the listeners who support the show, man. As always, you know, we do the best we can to bring you this fine programming. So if you get an opportunity, stop at WHCR.org. Make a donation to the radio station. And we'll keep it moving like that.
0: Yes. All right, Lord Doom is looking at us like, okay, all right. So with that being said,
2: I'm going to just like, you know, condolences and shouts. I was gonna name the rest of the record list, but we're running out of time.
0: So, yeah, we'll get to it some other time. Big shout out to DJ Blast.
1: Yes. No question. Brother Blast.
0: Yes. So with that being said, we'll be back next week. Y'all be well. Peace and love, y'all.
1: Peace.

0: Hey, there we go. Here we go. All right. Hey, folks, how you doing? You tuned into Equilibrium Radio. We are adults who love hip-hop. That's what it is. Hope all is well in your world. My name is Kwame Vere. Along with me, we have Lord Doom.
1: What's up, what's up?
0: Also, we have Priest Favor.
2: As we continue on.
0: Big shout-out to the rest of the crew. DJCA. Also, big shout-out to all folks past, all folks future, all of you right here, right now with us. And, hey, if you got any questions, any comments, any shout-outs, anything on your mind you'd like to get off your mind, the number here is 212-650-6903. Once again, 212-650-6903. Tonight's program is dedicated to the late great Mr. Corey Roberts, a.k.a. Mr. Complex.
2: Yes. Friend to the show.
0: Yes, yes.
2: We're going to celebrate him by letting him do some talking for himself.
0: Exactly. That's what we're going to do. So stay tuned, and we'll be back in a little while. Talk to you later.

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1: 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We're the voice of Harlem, coming from the campus of City College. And my name is Kwame Veer. You're tuned in to Equilibrium Radio. We are adults who love hip-hop. That's what it is. Hope all is well in your world. Along with me, got my man Lord Doom.
2: What's up, what's up?
1: Also, got my man DJ CA.
3: Yo.
1: And big shout-out to my man Priest Forever. And big shout-out to all folks past, all folks future, all of you. Thank you very much for tuning in. We greatly appreciate it. With that being said, let us begin.
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0: that was my calling right now. Ignore button. Thank you, Blackberry.
1: How you gotta trade him?
2: Dope.
1: Damn.
0: Like, at first, it was like, oh, no, no. I don't want a relationship. No, no.
2: Now it's cool.
0: You know, I want to settle down. I want to be your boo. I want to.
1: Hey.
2: Whack.
0: Burnt out.

What you know about wallabies, white tees, ragtop, drop down, sunshine, palm trees, rolling by the OZ. Freeze, walking to the spot, girls drop down on both knees. Double S in a headrest, big flex, 40 on my side, I drive by the breaknecks. I'ma show you how to live it up, fill a cup, Clico bottles with models, trying to give it up without asking. And I'm passing, rather count bags of cash out in Hamptons. Forever flying, high design fashion, cause when the doors lift up, cameras flashing. 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Meanwhile, for us, it's just a Tuesday night. 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

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Saturday, I'm ordering a snapple and a slice. 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I'm alive. Status was like Saturn and the stars was aligned. Step up to your side with a sonnet. People's call me Sam. I can see you supersonic. I like to make a promise. I like to form a partnership. Before you tell me silence, I'll be honest. I'll be honored by your comments. You're astonishing. I'll be your knight in shining armor. You ain't gotta bother with the drama any longer. Must I be admonished for acknowledging a goddess in the garments of a commoner? I have never seen another creature of your caliber featured in the annals of the greatest world travelers. I cannot recall another mammal of your stature ever captured in a cannon on the canvas of a camera. I would give my all to be involved with you. You are not dodging the photographers. Imagine me monogamous. Only you can manage that magnanimous accomplishment. I would walk a million

0: figured I was winning. Figured it was given, I would get in where I fit in, just like I'd envisioned. Finally I'm finished fidgeting with other women, cause now I got a winner. I know I've been a sinner, but it's gotta be my witness. I know I've been the symbol for the cynics, but this is sentimental, this is serious. You could be the instrumental, I could be the lyricist. This is my existence, it's definitive experience. Let's begin a lineage.
1: I wanna have like 6 or 7.
0: You said you got a man, I said you got a man.
1: Damn,
0: made me kinda sad. You know what I'm saying? I don't ever spaz. Said I understand. Nice to make you laugh, it was nice to shake your hand. Maybe you and I will pass on another path. That I had to put you in my past. I guess it'd be the best laid plans. Even was a Mets fan, what'd it be the chance? Soon as I ain't scheming on it, get into your pants. That'd be the one that wouldn't last. Guess I'm just an amateur in matters of romance. Matters of the heart. Wish that I could finish, but I don't know where to start. Wanna stop speeding, but I don't know where to park. See you in my dreams, gotta find out where you are. But it's hard, I am always where you aren't at. Guess that's the way it goes, at least that's what I'm told. Searching every cranny, every nook, but they say you never find it when you look. Find it once it's easy being alone, but I don't really know. And I ain't one for waiting by the phone. Hope that when she finally do find me that I'm home. Maybe she'll surprise me in the lobby. Probably be working on

0: Hey, what's up, folks? How you doing? Back once again. Tune in to Equilibrium Radio. We are adults who love hip-hop. That's what it is. Hope all is well in your world. Oh, there you go. There you go. Hope all is well in your world. Tune in to Equilibrium Radio. We are adults who love hip-hop. That's what it is. Hope all is well in your world. My name is Kwame Veer. And along with me, we have DJ CA.
1: Yo, what's up?
0: Also, we have Lord Doom.
2: What's up, what's up?
0: And big shout out to my man, Priest Forever. And big shout out to all folks past, all folks future, all of you out there. Greatly appreciate the fact that you tune in and listen in. We really appreciate it, you know. Really do. Hey, if you got any questions, comments, shout outs, requests, anything on your mind, you like to get off your mind, you know, reach out to us online at EQ Radio NYC, EQ Radio NYC, on Facebook, Twitter, X, Instagram. 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And yeah, that's basically it. Hey, if you want to hear some shows we got archived from the past, you can always go to StateGecko.com, StateGecko.com, and we're up there. And yeah, that's basically it. We gotta let you know what's been played so you know what you heard. Because, you know, we believe it's important. Let me see. Let me see if I can read that.
3: WHCR, the voice of Harlem.
0: Thank you, DJ Bree. That's some funky DL. I can't.
2: Is a little Agora Mesmo.
0: Yes, there we go. It's that. There we go. Yeah. You don't understand how late it is. In any case, hey, Lord Doom, what music did we share with the folks, man?
2: We started off with I Want You from Il Camille. Went into Miss Fat Booty from Mos Def. A Little Wise Up from Pete Rock and Common. Say Lo from Seafood Sam. Real Love from Bahamadia. Passport Bros from Baz. Confused from Larry Lair. And Everyday Love from Homeboy Sandman.
0: All right, that's how the music was a little while ago. And, you know, it's been a second since we've been back. And, you know, one of the more amazing things has happened. You know, a former office holder was convicted of crimes, and not only were they just convicted, there's 34 counts, and the jury saw fit to say, hey, this guy was guilty of all 34 counts, which was really a phenomenal feat. Of course, you know, this person will do the whole appeals process, and it's going to be interesting to see how all of that plays out. It's just one of those, you know, a lot of times we throw these words around like unprecedented, iconic, you know, just these words, you know, to try to emphasize or overemphasize what has happened. And no matter what term you want to throw around for it, it is truly a unique scenario. So, we'll see what's going to happen with it as we go forward. But it's unprecedented. And I think that's probably the fairest word to use.
2: True. Historic.
0: Historic, unprecedented. You name the word to give it whatever levity you need to give it. And it's pretty spot on no matter what word you use. No matter what word you use. So you know, just gonna see what's gonna happen with that. And now we're in the year, we're at the end of year 50, going into year 51 of hip hop culture, or people exploiting the cultural contributions of poor people who initiated the culture of it. So that's what they're celebrating.
2: You know, true. It's a little different than what we celebrate.
0: And what we're, you know, what the rest of us are celebrating is being from, being a part of that culture and finding ways to make culture out of impossible odds. So, you know, that's going to continue to happen as people continue to, you know, live and breathe and continue tradition. And, you know, but, you know, this is my favorite part of the year. Late spring going into summer. And that's because in the summer, there's a gang of events that happen in New York City. And for those of you who do not live in New York City or in or around New York City, you know, you got to come here to catch some of these events because you're never going, you know, these events are never going to happen again. You know, it's just unique events to our city and our region. And like at the end of the summer, DJ Chuck Chillout celebrates his 40th anniversary on the radio, and he's going to have a big event in the Bronx. You see, Feral March is going to be at Lincoln Center's somewhere in June, early June, so somewhere before July, he's going to be in at Lincoln Center. Feral March and friends, they're going to perform. Also, let me see. Shoot, there's going to be a barbecue that's happening. By the time this airs, it will have had happen. But
2: you're talking about the Roots?
0: No. The Bastard.
2: Oh.
0: Barbecue, which is happening in Manhattan at one of the piers. I think it's Pier 89. So it's going to be, there's going to be that. And then there's tons of other events that's hip-hop related and even not so hip-hop related. So, you know, go on your internet, read your newspaper, see what events are planned for this summer coming up. And yeah, pick something to go to. Most of these things are free too on top of that. So that even sweetens the deal. So that's my suggestion. Yeah, that's all I got. That's all I got for that. We got some more music to get into. And yeah, that's it. You got anything to add to that, Lord Doom?
2: I was just going to say, as far as our listeners worldwide, if you want to come to New York, we welcome you.
0: Yes. Yes.
2: Don't believe all the hype. New Yorkers aren't that mean.
0: I agree. But they will punch you in the face. So, and don't walk slow.
2: You cross the line.
0: Don't walk slow. Get out the way. Just step to the side. Step closer to the building or step closer to the sidewalk. Just don't be in the middle of the street just walking slow and looking up. Okay. All right.
2: Just remember, everybody in New York has some place to be.
0: Yeah. We're here because we're trading this time for money, baby. And you need to get the hell out the way. You're wasting my time. So yeah, that's basically it. All right, folks, listen, we're gonna get back into it. You tune into Equilibrium Radio. We are adults who love hip-hop, and you know, we'll talk to you in a little bit later.
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I'm talking to you, you and you too. 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Those of you who go out and stay out all night and have the next day. Expect us to be home when you get there. But let me tell you something, the sisters are not going for that no more. 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From now on, we're gonna use what we got to get what we want.

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0: elevating myself to a higher dimension. 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

What are the feelings you wish to receive from this experience or thing that you desire? Imagine you already have it. How would you feel if this experience was already a part of your current life?

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Would you feel more free? Would you feel satisfaction or relief? Would you feel secure, whole, or connected? Would you feel proud or safe? Would you feel love?

The reason we wish for these things is because of the feelings we believe we will receive in having it. So imagine now in your heart space what it feels like to already have it.

box, as tall as a person. It opens out to you. The box has special receivers in it, unique antennas that can replicate all the information you are emitting. It has mirrors inside, which can copy the images you are seeing in your mind. The smiling faces, the pictures of things or places or people, the images. It has electromagnetic energy receivers, like tuning forks with computer storage, which can receive the feelings you are radiating when you describe how it feels to experience life as this or with that which you desire. 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

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This is Jess Shepherd from Rising Higher Meditation. 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
8: It's so important, people of God, to get into the very presence of God. Nothing else matters now. In fact, I want you to find yourself right in the Holy of Holies. I see His presence. I'm in His presence. While I'm there thanking Him, I know that I have a right. Whatever I need, He will supply. I believe tonight somebody just wants Him to open up the windows of heaven for you. Let it rain. Send down your blessings, Lord. I just need you to move in this place tonight. I just need you to move in this place tonight. He's doing it right now.

We came to lift up Jesus. Right here live in Denver, Colorado, we bring to you now a choir that will bring songs of inspiration, songs

Hillsborough, North Carolina, home of Seymour Johnson Air Force Base, city of pleasant living, by way of Kate's Pickle Plant, Mount Olive, North Carolina. We're gonna dedicate this song to some of the greatest quartets that ever was and ever been. Spiritual Seven, the Twilight Gospel Singers, the Soul Steerers, and the Dixie Hummingbird. Give them a hand as they come to you in their own way. Whoa.

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2: 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The sun rose at 5:22 a.m. and will set at 8:30 p.m. The weather is currently sunny at 60 degrees Fahrenheit, and it will warm up to the upper 70s by late afternoon. Alternate side parking rules are in effect today, so be mindful of street cleaning regulations. Also, several subway lines, like the F, N, Q, and R, are experiencing delays, so check your route before heading out. The New York Knicks will have a ticker tape parade on Thursday, June 18th, 2026, starting at 10 a.m. The parade will begin near Battery Park, move up Broadway along the Canyon of Heroes, and finish at City Hall for a ceremony. Make sure to plan ahead if you're going to catch the celebration. There's exciting news about La Marqueta. It's set to become the first site of a city-owned grocery store. Planned to open in 2029, this 9,000-square-foot store will be built at La Marqueta on city-owned land with a budget of about $30 million. The goal is to bring more affordable groceries to the community where many households rely on assistance. The city plans to partner with a private operator to help lower prices for everyday essentials. 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
1: 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The sun rose at 5:22 a.m. and will set at 8:30 p.m. The weather is currently sunny at 60 degrees Fahrenheit, and it will warm up to the upper 70s by late afternoon. Alternate side parking rules are in effect today, so be mindful of street cleaning regulations. Also, several subway lines, like the F, N, Q, and R, are experiencing delays, so check your route before heading out. The New York Knicks will have a ticker tape parade on Thursday, June 18, 2026, starting at 10 a.m. The parade will begin near Battery Park, move up Broadway along the Canyon of Heroes, and finish at City Hall for a ceremony. Make sure to plan ahead if you're going to catch the celebration. There's exciting news about La Marqueta. It's set to become the first site of a city-owned grocery store. Plan to open in 2029, this 9,000-square-foot store will be built at La Marqueta on city-owned land with a budget of about $30 million. The goal is to bring more affordable groceries to the community where many households rely on assistance. The city plans to partner with a private operator to help lower prices for everyday essentials. 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

0: Good afternoon, everyone. This is Tony Rogers, your host for Urbanology, The Art of War. We're here on a interesting Tuesday afternoon, and I hope that you guys have been feeling the spirit of all of the things that are coming up, especially in June. June starts on the 21st. That's the first day of June. That will be the longest day and the shortest night. And June means there's so many wonderful things that are going on. And we'll start talking about a number of those things as we move into June, of course. Things like Harlem Week in August and all of those things are coming up. We're just celebrating the Knicks, which was a wonderful experience. I really enjoyed seeing so many people from different parts of the city coming together with one spirit. I thought that was a beautiful, magical thing. And they're getting ready to go into the World Cup fever. And of course, as many of you know, we are getting ready to celebrate, I think it's the 53rd annual Skyscraper Cycling Classic that takes place around Marcus Garvey Park on Father's Day. It has been doing that for many years. We have professional, amateur, and semi-professional riders coming from around the world to ride in this particular race. There'll be different types of races, and there'll be a number of other different types of things taking place on that Father's Day. And one of the things that I would want you to make a special note for is that in the Marcus Garvey Park in the Richard Rogers Theater, which is the open band show, which was named after Richard Rogers because he, many years ago, many entities that are of fame live in Harlem, and Richard Rogers used to look over at the park and was inspired by many of the things that he was able to create by looking at that. So his family donated the band show. And on Father's Day, there will be entertainment. And one of the groups and the person who is putting together a wonderful show is a brother that I'm just beginning to have a feel for, a very creative, Alan Nkosi Kondo. Names are very important. I want to make sure that they're correct. Give me your full name.
1: It's Alan Nkosi Kondo.
0: Okay, Alan Nkosi Kondo. How are you doing, my brother? How are you doing?
1: I'm okay, Tony. Thank you very much to have me as a guest.
0: Now, one of the things, and I know we're, it's been one of those days. We have a saying called Catch 22, which means if something can go wrong, sometimes it will go wrong at a certain time. But I believe in always making lemonade out of lemons. So tell us a little bit first about you. And so the listeners can have an understanding of who you are. Then we'll talk about some of the things that you're planning, especially for Father's Day.
1: Okay. Initially, I'm originally from the Democratic Republic of Congo. Mm-hmm. I grew up in New York for over 30 years because my parents were diplomats from the Democratic Republic of Congo, working at the United Nations. And then for the last 28 years, I've been living in southern Germany in a town called Immenstadt, which far south of Munich. But before this, my bandmates and I were still living in New York.
0: And what's the name of your band?
1: It's Alain Nkosi Konda. It's my name.
0: Your band. You said your bandmates.
1: Yes, my band is Alain Nkosi Konda, and my bandmates individually.
0: Okay.
1: I was a solo artist with my band members, and I was lucky enough to be signed by Harry Belafonte back in 2001 when he had this record label called Niger Records. In partnership with Chris Blackwell, who was the founder of Island Records. And his label was Palm Pictures.
0: Wow.
1: Okay,
0: and, so that's interesting. Harry Belafonte was very close to the Greater Harlem Chamber of Commerce.
1: Yes.
0: Did a lot of things together.
1: Definitely.
0: He's what was one of the founders of Harlem Week.
1: Mm-hmm.
0: You know. But at any rate, so there's some very interesting history going on. So in the places that you were living, were you a musician playing, or what were you doing in order to make ends meet?
1: Well, I'm an arranger and I'm a producer at my label. Mm-hmm. Germany, I was the arranger for Lou Bega. He's the one that had that big hit back in the days, Mambo Number 5.
0: Okay.
1: That was his big hit. And so together, I mean, by helping him out, because initially he was interested in having some African elements, you know, in his music. So arranging guitar parts and keyboards and so on for that project. And gradually, since I had so much time on my hands in Germany, this is when I came up with the concept of creating a project called Born to Honor You, which is what I'm bringing to Harlem. And I thought, okay, the best place to create, to launch this, and then to create an environment where people are coming to the community, you know, to support also the Black Brown community, and bring Africa also to the table. I was asked by Alex Boissel. He's a big promoter, booking agent. He told me about the Harlem Cycling Classic, and he mentioned the stage, because they were trying to do something, but they did not have the sponsors or the means to put it together. So they introduced me to Richard, your partner, Richard Cox. Yeah.
0: Richard Cox.
1: And then, so last year we spent about I was here for about 3-4 months. And this is when last year we decided, you know, we decided to give it a try, you know. So it's going to be like our first event, and I'm sure it's going to be well. It's going to go well, you know, because we're ready, and so are all the musicians. So hopefully everybody will come down, since it's free anyhow, and that's very important. And
0: plus, the cycling always brings a crowd, because you have a large number of racers from around the world, and they usually bring, you know, their trainers and their family, and it's in a wonderful neighborhood where people come out. So you should have a nice turnout.
1: Yes. And then on top of it, also it was so funny to hear that last year there were two Germans that took the first and the second prize.
0: Interesting. But And I don't know exactly the names. I wasn't. That's more of Richard's piece. But we've had many different types of people. It's an international race. Matter of fact, there's a young man who's not as young anymore, but it was a his name was Nelson Vail, and he was a bicycle messenger. And he started winning so many races that a couple of coaches picked him up and trained him, and he became an Olympic gold medalist, you know, by riding in this particular race.
1: Yes, yes.
0: So there are many different, the Bahatis, also runners, and there are different races, so I'm not sure who won what. I'm usually busy doing other things, or when someone calls me for a picture, I'm there. But I, you know, it's there are a number of different races. Of course, there's the two major male and female races that are later on during the day. But there are a number of races. But the important thing is that it is an international race. Matter of fact, the measurements around Marcus Garvey Park is basically the same as one of the Olympic Olympic games. So cycling. So that's why a lot of cyclists come here, because you know, it's like a warm up. And at certain points, there were some pre registration as relates to some of the opportunities that people would have using this as a stepping stone to some of the other major cycling activities. But so that's going to be going on. But your group, tell us a little bit about the type of music that you guys are playing.
1: Well, it's world music. I mean, world music where you'll hear a lot of people back in the days, they used to compare us like to Paul Simon, which was funny because...
0: That's not a bad comparison, but it's interesting that from Africa you compare. But maybe they should say Paul Simon might have been compared to you. Maybe that's usually how it happens. They travel
1: exactly.
0: And they hear notes and tunes, and then they bring them back and say that that's what happened with music in America. You know, to call soul music or hip hop or pop music, some of the major, especially in the rock, as you know, whether it's like the Rolling Stones and many of those, the Beatles, they all kind of copied music that was basically from Africans, or Africans born in America, Africans born in England or wherever. So nevertheless.
1: Yeah, but the funny thing is just like I sing in Lingala, which is my native language,
0: uh-huh.
1: And then also French. French is my first language.
0: Right.
1: So we combine that. So the music reflects all the my adoptive cultures also as well, you know?
0: Yeah. Interesting. Yeah. Matter of fact,
1: very international.
0: I've done a lot of work in a couple of African countries. I'm currently doing a lot in Ghana, but I spent time in Senegal also. Ghana was easier for me because the colonizers in Ghana were British, so they were speaking English. You know, a lot of times we understand from America that just because you speak French, so don't believe that the French look at you as being French. You know, so that's something that happens all over the world, even as well as here. But it's a beautiful language. I love to hear people talk, even though I I don't understand many of the things that are being said to me. But
1: right.
0: How large is your group?
1: Sunday, I think what we'll have like an 8-piece. It's going to be an 8-piece. My idea is just I'm going to start first the first set, you know, the program broken down, like more, you know, acoustic, like as a quintet. So this way it's more intimate, you know, get to know the people. And plus, as I told Richard, I'm very much interested in having a lot of senior citizens, first seated women and women, single mothers with children, and it's going to be very, very intimate. A great day, you know.
0: What's the timeline for your performances?
1: I think it's going to be because there's the award ceremonies, you know, for the bike race. So I believe it's going to be around 6:30 or. Yeah, around 6:30 till 9:00.
0: Okay, yeah, the award ceremony is usually around 4 or 5, so I guess.
1: Okay, yes. Just right after, because we'll be there the whole time.
0: And we probably, you know, as I said, this is one of Richard's major projects, so I'm usually a guest and help promote it to a number of. Of vehicles that I've been blessed to have with. So we have to do some more. I have to talk to Richard, making sure that people are aware that there will be music going on after to the races. So they'll make announcements and the like. But that's great.
1: We'll be there the whole time.
0: Right. And I forgot to send you the video that I had with King Puta the Third when we were in Ghana at the cultural festival. He's an interesting person. I understand you talk with him. I guess you guys there's some distance between where you guys are and
1: he's from the Anglo. He's a Congo, but he's on the Anglophone side, you know, from Zambia. Yeah. Because we got along very, very well. He's a very, very interesting individual person.
0: I have to make sure you're on WhatsApp. I have to make sure that I send you, you know, it's kind of funny. He's a very interesting guy, serious guy. You guys from Harlem, you guys need to come to the Congo. I'll give you land. Don't worry about the Europeans. I'll make sure that you guys are taken care of. So, you know, so he was very impressed with the program that took place, the festival in Ghana, which takes place in December.
1: This year, I think it may be in August, you know, the traditional one, based on my notes. I may be wrong, but I think... Uwelu, I think that's his festival, the traditional, with all the...
0: His festival is in August. It's the 1st of August.
1: Exactly.
0: He sent me a number of things that Harlem Week starts on the 1st, so that is always somewhat of a conflict, but you know, I would love to get to there. He has sent me pictures about and they really know how to celebrate.
1: And then I believe for Harlem Week you're going to have as a guest one of our friends, clients, the mayor of Dakar, you know, CICAP 6 Dakar.
0: Okay. You know, as a senior, I don't always know the details, but that's interesting to know so that I can you know, kind of asked about that. Where did you get that from? Was that to who?
1: Well, he's my client. I'm the one who brought him aboard for Sister City partnership with the Harlem Tourism Board.
0: Okay. All right.
1: So, Richard Wolf.
0: All right. That's good. Yeah, and you know, there is a group of young people who are now running the Harlem Week program. I just want to make sure that there's coordination, which I'm sure that there will be. But that's why it's good for us to have these conversations. Sometimes when I have these types of interviews, it gives a chance to talk when everybody is running, everybody is busy, and we don't always have time to catch up with the email. So when I have interviews like this one, I learn a number of things and allows for me to be more focused on some of the things that are taking place that I may not be aware of. It's almost hard for me to believe that Harlem Week will be 52 years old. The Harlem Day is always the third Sunday in August. And this Harlem Day would mean 52 years.
1: I was 8 years old then when you started it.
0: 1974. And it's been an interesting journey as it relates to the things that have taken place in Harlem, the development that has taken place in Harlem, the hotels and all of the different types of things that in 1974 you would not believe, but that it could happen. But there were visionaries like the Honorable Percy E. Sutton and a number of Charlie Rangel and a number of other leaders who really, it was Percy Sutton, because many people did not believe that tourism was going to save New York State, New York City, and of course Harlem, but he did, and that's how Harlem Week was created. He was the borough president at that time, and he said, we need to do something not only to promote New York, but we also need to promote my beloved Harlem, and we needed to create a day to show the people that Harlem was not dead, that there was still vibrance there and entertainment. And long story short, you know, 52 years later, you know, it's still going on, and has for many times before COVID became the largest cultural festival of its kind, urban cultural festival of its kind in America.
1: Right, because we're here, I mean, we're coming to stay, and then we have a bunch of events also that are going to occur weekly at the Africa Center.
0: Okay. The one on Fifth Avenue?
1: Yeah. And also the Victoria, it's called what, the Victoria Theater. Also.
0: Yeah, that's connected to the
1: Renaissance,
0: yeah. Then, you gotta be all over the place. We'll probably have to develop some schedules. It's interesting. One of the things that I also am looking forward to, from a tourism point of view, is the large numbers of people who are coming in for the World Cup from different countries. I'm also very impressed the fact that there is a large number of African countries that will be taking place in the World Cup. So, you know, you have a new
1: Democratic Republic
0: of
1: 52 years for us. You know, and because they'll be doing their event in Houston. That's the first match, which is in 2 days. The first match is going to be in Houston, Texas, yeah.
0: So, you know, I wish you, and to be here is winning in and of itself, you know, to be a part of all of this stuff. But the final will be in Jersey. That's going to be an interesting time. There are many different wonderful athletes that are taking place here, and America is just beginning to become focused on the real football. Every place around the world, when you talk about football, they're talking about the ball that you hit with your foot. But, you know, Americans are a little slow on that, but I think that they're beginning to come around and join with the rest of the world. It's just,
1: the Cosmos, the New York Pele remember the Cosmos?
0: Yes. They did well. Matter of fact, Pele played with the Cosmos at one point.
1: Exactly.
0: And that's what kind of made it something, you know. It created that type of environment that allowed for people to know that it was real.
1: Yes. And then for us, Sunday is very, very important because, as you know, my country is afflicted with Ebola. So a lot of people cannot travel, you know. So
0: right.
1: That is why the government is counting on the diaspora also to represent.
0: Right, which is unfortunate, you know. And, you know, we have to make sure that which is why WACR and Soul City and some of our own newspapers and media outlets, it's important for us to one, support and allow people, because it also creates a great deal of fear. You know, there's still a lot of fear about going to Africa because the colonizer did a great job in painting going to Africa as something to be frightened of. And those things are basically ways to continue to divide people, which is unfortunate. But how do you feel you are beginning to come into your own dealing with this American culture since you've been around the world? Have you felt that you have adapted more so to some of the U.S. ways?
1: Of course, I've been here since when we first arrived here. I was 3 years old, you know, so from that time on. So I consider myself a New Yorker.
0: Well, I guess you were voting. Were you rooting for the Knicks?
1: Definitely. Before this, there were the Islanders, those New Yorker.
0: All of those teams. How long have you been a musician?
1: I've been singing since age two, age three. My father was in the Salvation Army. Is it?
0: Uh-huh.
1: And so every Sunday he used to wake us up, my brothers and sisters, and to sing these church songs. So that's how I learned harmony and developed an ear and a passion for. Yeah, but as an artist, go ahead. Sorry.
0: No, I was just going to say, as I listen to you, you sound a little bit like a young Harry Belafonte.
1: Are you sure?
0: It'd be interesting to hear your voice and how that translates into it. But
1: because we're going to do a few covers, like for Bob Marley's song, and same thing one for Harry. What I meant by born to honor you is to honor, like, also all those that came before us, you know?
0: Mm-hmm. Now, can you talk mm-hmm. a little bit more about born to honor? That's something that you, what's the focus behind that concept?
1: Born to honor you is meant to bring people together, you know, because everybody, we all honor someone, whether it's our father, our parents, grandparents, friends, and so on. So it's in that context, instead of saying I am somebody or one love, it's the same thing. It's just people to come together and to be allowed to, you know, promote the best side of their culture, is sharing, you know?
0: Mm-hmm.
1: Because well, like 2024, we started out as Congo to Congo Square, which I did that. We went to New Orleans in 2024, invited, performed over there.
0: Right.
1: And so I just changed the name to Born to Honor You, because this is something, it's more, it's without borders, no colors. You know what I mean? Just people.
0: I understand. Yes. It's similar to, in Ghana, the Cultural Oneness Festival. That has a similar type of oneness to it, being able to bring us together. When last have you been home? I mean, well, home is here, but last time you've been to the Congo?
1: Not for a while, you know, because last year my brother and my mother went, and I haven't been probably like in about 30, 35 or 40 years.
0: Mm.
1: No, since I was 21, that's it. Because like by then I had like diplomatic passport and so on, but after 21, since most of my family had moved, cousins came to Europe, and so going back home didn't make sense.
0: How did it feel to be an African in Germany? In Germany, well, how was your experience in Germany? There are many different.
1: But for me, like I can't complain. You know, like it's a beautiful place. Like the people where I am, at least we're in the mountains in the southern part, right? Four hours. When I drive 4 hours, I'm in Italy, Lago Maggiore. Mm-hmm. Then here from New York, if I drive 4 hours, where am I? I'm in Boston. You know, so and still in the same language area. So I love the fact that I can move around and travel, you know.
0: Mm-hmm.
1: I love people. Well, I love cultures, and it's, we grow, plus we represent, you know, we have to.
0: Yeah. Malcolm indicated that travel broadens the mind.
1: Yes.
0: Allows for you to see that there are differences, but there's so many, there's more things that can be looked upon as similar than foreign if you really get to understand the people and the culture and the things that they do.
1: Yes, yes. Because it's much, much easier to criticize people when you meet them, there's good and bad everywhere, you know, but at the end of the day.
0: That's true.
1: So,
0: as a yin and yang and everything, as they say.
1: But open.
0: What are your plans after, you know, this summer? There's a lot of stuff happening in summer, you know, between the World Cup and the 250th anniversary, which I'm not overly excited about. You know, 250 years ago, life for Africans born in America wasn't that good.
1: Exactly.
0: But it is a celebration in the 4th of July and all of that stuff. But after all of this, what's your next project? Where do you plan to go?
1: We're going to keep this going on yearly, you know. So next year it's going to be the same thing, like Born to Honor You. So every year, we're committed to returning here every year. And we're holding similar events in Lisbon, in the south of France, in Nice, in Munich. So the Born to Honor You. So we're just traveling around and then encouraging people to come to the big one, which will always be New York City.
0: Well, you know, at some point we should talk about you coming to the annual festival in Ghana, the one that came to last year. That's already in December.
1: Yeah. I know. Because also, like I was telling, last year you and I we spoke briefly. You know, when you were there, and because I wanted to arrange meeting between you and a friend of ours, Kojo Annan, who's the son of Kofi Annan, the ex-secretary general, because he was there. But it could not work out because you guys had traveled, and then you were coming back to your hotel and then leaving on the next day, something like this. This is why it didn't happen.
0: Hello? Can you hear me?
1: Yes, perfect.
0: Okay. Yeah, there's just so many different things that are happening, but we have to kind of put that on the radar, because that would be an interesting opportunity. Have you been to Northern Ghana?
1: No, never to Northern, but to Accra, yes, but not Northern Ghana.
0: Well, most of the people in Accra have never been to Northern Ghana, which is why we started promoting Northern Ghana. That history is somewhat interesting in that the chiefs of Northern Ghana about 80 years ago ran the British out once they really realized what slavery was about. And so the British demonized the North and said it was not a place that you want to go. They didn't provide any development resources. They would tell people all kinds of horrible stories about the North. And to this day, many people have believed all of that, just as Americans have believed Africa in itself is, you know, not a place that's welcoming. But that's why the cultural wellness, the cultural oneness festival has been used to begin to bring not only the diaspora together, but also to bring many members of the different African countries. You know, there's still this mindset of the United States of Africa, where Africans can begin to look at each other in a different way.
1: Yeah, but all that can happen. People need to know. We have so many natural resources. That's a blessing and a curse for us, you know?
0: Yeah, that's why there's so much, even in the Congo, that's why there was so much division.
1: Especially in the Congo. Especially
0: because,
1: in the Congo.
0: The richness of the natural resources were being exploited. And as long as the colonizers can keep people fighting and divided, they could, you know, take everything that they wanted to take. But it's great. And I have a lot of faith, maybe not in my lifetime, but I do believe that with some of the young leaders and the more progressive leaders, that there will be a United States of Africa. Even with Gaddafi, who was really taken out because he was looking at floating a currency, you know, that was backed on the natural resources of the richness in Africa, the gold and the diamonds and what have you. So Africa is still a place of riches, and it will always be a target for those who want to exploit it. But people like yourselves and people have started to realize the gift in which they have, and overcome some of the brainwashing that has been placed from an early age. I'm a little older than you, so it's been a little harder. You know, to the older you are, the deeper the brainwash can be sometimes. but it's always good to talk with younger people and to see some of the progress. But I was going to ask you again, are there any other engagements, musical engagements that you will be taking part of in the New York metropolitan area after Halloween and the summer?
1: It's going to be something that's going to be happening weekly up there in Harlem. You know, as I said, there's going to be the Unity Market.
0: That's
1: That
0: opens on the 20th.
1: Yeah, that's on the 20th, but it's going to be every Saturdays, I think, Richard said, till the last one is going to be August 1st, but on Sundays there's something happening there, like in the park northern side. So we're waiting from the Africa Center, so this way we can do something outdoors there, you know, on
0: for the public. The David Center, the park has been renovated. A lot of people may or may not be aware of the new renovations of Central Park, but it's a wonderful place to be on a nice day.
1: Exactly. Especially up there. We want things to go up to Harlem, because before we were always down by Bryant Park, Central Park, all those years, you know, we're performing like mostly down there, the downtown, like in the Village and so on, because if you wanted to make a living, that's what you have to
0: do. Yeah, well, that's important. But I'm glad that you connected with Richard and have began to look at some different types of opportunities. Have you met the new chair of Howard Week, Marco Noble?
1: No.
0: Yeah,
1: no, I have not.
0: I think that, you know, at some point, you know, allow for me to help. Marco, again, when you talk about growth, Marco started off as my intern many years ago for Howard Week. And has grown and grown into his own business and doing a number of things. And he was a vice chair for many years with one of my other partners who passed, Lloyd Williams. And now he's the chair. So based on what you're doing, I think it's important. And he has always been involved with the entertainment. And the multimedia. So I think that we need to make sure that at least you know who he is, especially since you're looking to do some things during Howling Week. But we have to.
1: Plus, I'm going to premiere like a lot of songs that I'd recorded under Harry Belafonte's label, Niger Records, and a couple of tracks. Including one title, I Am Somebody, which he performed live. He loved that song. Because his interest in me was also the content, you know, because I have a catalog of about 450 original music and songs. And then he picked the thing that he wanted to do, because it talks about the civil rights and so on, unity and self-love, self-worth, you know, as black and brown people.
0: Do you have a website?
1: Yeah, I will send you this. Yeah.
0: No, we're on the radio. I just wanted to see whether or not you could let listeners know where they might be able to find you.
1: Okay, well, if they type my name, the Google is going to pop up. And then they can pick and choose where they want to hear the music.
0: Okay.
1: Because it's on iTunes, for example, there's close to 160 tracks, music over there, you know?
0: Wow, 160. Okay.
1: Yeah.
0: Well, before I let you go, just so that people can be aware, spell your name out again so that they can find you. No.
1: Okay.
0: And do it kind of slowly, okay?
1: Okay. It's Alain, spelled A as in apple, L as in Laura, A as in apple, I as in India, N as in Nancy.
0: Mm-hmm.
1: And then middle name, Nkosi, N as in Nancy, K, O as in Oliver, S as in Sam, S as in Sam, I as in India, which is Nkosi, and then the last name is Konda, K-O-N-D-A, like Honda, the car, but with a K.
0: Well, Mr. Konda, which I always remember that's a good way to make sure that I do. I appreciate you taking time. I know that this has been a rough schedule that you've had, both professional and personal, but we need to make sure that people know that you guys are coming. On the Father's Day event, the bike race, the annual bike race, I believe it's the 23rd, and there will be...
1: The
0: 21st.
1: Exactly.
0: I got so many dates in my mind. Father's Day is the 21st. I should know. And remind people that Juneteenth is Friday.
1: Yeah.
0: And I will always remember Juneteenth because I was born on June the 19th. I'm a Juneteenth baby. So whatever you think about Juneteenth, know that that was the birthday of William Anthony Rogers, war, they used to call me.
1: So we have a reason to come up there.
0: Yeah.
1: Oh, one last note is on the 21st, you know, it's also the International Day of Music worldwide.
0: Yes, which is all the more reason for us to make sure that we celebrate music of all over the world.
1: Exactly.
0: Well, thank you so much, my friend. I appreciate the time. And
1: thank you, Tony.
0: I'm looking forward to see you on Father's
1: First.
0: Day.
1: Right.
0: you take care. And this is Tony Rogers, your host for Urbanology, The Art of War, signing off. And remember, Father's Day, 21st, for those who may don't forget your dad. Don't forget about that. And there's so many other things that are happening, but we'll be talking about them as we move on. And of course, the World Cup and Juneteenth and many other things that are taking place. This is Tony Rogers signing off. Take care. Have a good day. Bye.

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1: No, I'm sorry, at 8 p.m.
2: No, 8 p.m. I was about to say.
1: You weren't even listening to what I'm saying. You don't listen to me.
2: I heard Tuesday on WHCR 5 p.m. on Tuesdays. I got
1: okay.
2: You.
1: All right. So we got a good one here coming up today. We got
2: are you telling me that we have a returning guest?
1: We have we have people who are responsible for making sure that the people of Harlem get fed properly. Absolutely.
2: Well, I like a lot of things, but you know what I do like? I like chicken.
1: Okay. All right. Well,
2: okay. So I wonder who could that be? Okay, can we bring out Kwee?
1: Absolutely. From right. Charles Pan Fried Chicken, Chef Kwee is in the building again.
3: Are we doing, family?
2: Good, my brother. And see, Night Watchman, you know I know it's serious. Whenever he actually wears red, oh my God.
1: He's not playing.
2: Steven, I'm going to go. So that means that you're actually putting your foot in stuff. In other words, that we have some chefs who may be collaborating. Is that correct?
3: Yes. That is correct. We have a guest chef series, but we'll talk more about that later, right?
2: That sounds like a plan.
1: That's right. And
2: on deck, I understand, is someone who's new to Soul Lounge Primetime.
1: Right, but not new to the neighborhood.
2: And certainly not new to this guy, Curtis Archer.
1: That's right. So Izzy is here from the Inn by Fumo. Izzy.
4: How's it going?
2: What's up, buddy?
4: Good morning.
2: Okay. So just so you know, is that literally the reason that you've become somewhat of a fan favorite is that your location there on Broadway, can you say lots and lots of traffic?
4: Lots of foot traffic, definitely.
2: All right. That's how you do it.
4: I thought it was the great hospitality and the great food, but, you know, location is a key, too.
2: Absolutely. So, you know what? Being that you're new to this format, buddy, I'm going to start with you first. Okay? Here we go.
4: Oh, Lord.
2: That looks very nice in the background. Am I looking at some exposed brick?
4: Yes. We're at the Fumo Cafe Vino.
2: Oh, very nice. Very nice indeed, brother. So I want to know that now. Kwee is a chef. You're not a chef that I know of, but you are certainly a veteran in the hospitality business. So tell me about the journey, Izzy.
4: About the journey of how I got into hospitality?
2: Yes.
4: Ooh.
2: take your time. Start. And also, I do know that you are a resident originally of Puerto Rico. Is that correct?
4: No, my family is originally a resident there. I was born in Connecticut. In Hartford.
2: You never told me that.
4: You know, some things I have to keep a secret.
2: Okay, then you have it. Go ahead, Iz. Talk.
4: And then my family ended up moving down to Vero Beach, Florida, when I was six.
5: Yeah.
4: And then after that, it was Orlando. So I started hospitality when I was 16.
2: Mm-hmm.
4: And then I started serving for the first year or two, and then I started bartending, and then bartending, they just went to management, to ownership, and kind of there, been like 20-something years since then. And I, to be honest, I originally started out that I applied for a busing position because I didn't have any experience, and then I went into the interview. The young lady that hired me, she's like, well, you're going to be a server. I was like, I don't know about alcohol. I don't know about food. I don't know anything. Yeah. And she trust me, you're going to do amazing. You're going to do great. And I guess she gave me that confidence for me to be able to jump in there and kind of start making money and start growing with the business.
2: Beautiful, beautiful, nice. Thank you for that. Well, okay. So now, Quee, you are a returning guest. You are, of course, a chef. But how did the collaboration with, of course, Charles Gabriel of Charles Panfried, how did that occur?
3: Well, growing up in Harlem on Bradhurst, literally behind my block was Charles Panfried Chicken. And we knew that this guy will feed us for free. So of course, we're going to run around and we're going to grab a chicken. But Charles was the first black man I saw in real life with a chef uniform on, which inspired me to go to culinary art school. So seeing that example in the 80s where I saw every other thing, he encouraged me to push. And, you know, it's funny, I don't think he knew at that time that he was so impressionable on the young youths at that time.
4: Right.
3: It was amazing. So that's how the collab initially started. But during COVID, I was on furlough. He was feeding the homeless. And I actually went down there to help him out because there was a lot of loss. And I didn't know what to do. But being in my pocket pants. But the man who I would school or go to school, he actually was helping out. So I went down there and asked, can I help out? He said, yes. And as we helped out feeding the homeless during that horrible time, he told me that his restaurant was closing. And I was like, nah, that happened. And we are here today. Charles Pan Fried Chicken.
2: Beautiful, beautiful. And you know what? I got to even say, so Quee, I do remember a time at maybe like 132nd and Frederick Douglass. Right.
3: Yeah.
2: And as you said, the things were not rosy.
3: Mm-hmm.
2: But then suddenly something seemed to have turned around. And next thing I know, I see Charles Panfried there. I see Charles Panfried there. I mean, like, what happened?
3: We kept the same authentic feel, just a little rebrand. Made a little bit more fresher. Got a little young energy inside. Because, once again, Charles is, you know, he's 82 now. Mm-hmm. And he was by himself, you know, going cooking the chicken, serving it, prepping it, cleaning up, going back to the store, sleeping 2 hours. Well, now we got some fresh young blood. Well, we get in there, the energy is a little higher, but the same authentic soul food that Charles' mom had taught him, we still do today. We still use the cast iron pan. We don't deep fry our chicken. So we take our time. You know, this is delicious food that you can make at home, but you don't have to because you got us now. And the expansion is amazing because we keep it, you know, to the T. This is the culture. This is the legacy. This is us as a people. And we're keeping soul food elevated and making it happen. There's no change needed when it comes to soul food. And soul food is so vast, but we actually do the authentic soul food Southern cooking style. We keep it fresh, keep it funky. And that's all we did, just rebranded a little polish. But the food is the same.
2: Beautiful, beautiful. Certainly Night Watchman. One of the things I do know that you miss about us not being in a studio is that when we were having something regarding restaurants and or food, there might be samples bought. Is that correct?
1: Of course I miss that, yes. But you know what? The funny thing, so, you know, we've interviewed a lot of restaurants over the last few years. And sometimes the food quality is not indicative of whether the restaurant succeeds or not. And so we've had people who had great food but didn't have the business acumen to run these businesses. And unfortunately, as much as we love their food, they have come and gone. And so we're so glad that you guys are around because you have both, you know, knowing how to run the business properly and knowing how to bring the food that we like. That makes us know that you'll be there for a while.
2: Absolutely. And, you know, speaking of that, so, Izzy, I understand that this is not your first rodeo in terms of the Inn by Fumo. So tell us about the one of the early iterations. Were you doing something up in Washington Heights?
4: I actually opened up my first lounge in 2014 called Lifestyle. That was my first, like, official.
2: Where was that located?
4: It was Broadway and Crescent.
2: Oh, okay. Okay, very nice, very nice. And how long was the run there?
4: It was about 2 or 3 years. And then after that, I ended up selling my part of the shares to my business partner. And I started taking time for my family and traveling a bit after that when my dad started being ill.
2: Oh, sorry to hear that. All right. Well, one thing's also, Izzy, I have to say that. Okay, so now I know, of course, Fumo. I know the gentlemen, the three guys involved there with Steven, Piero, and Francesco. And one thing I always loved is that they've been welcoming to the community. That you go in there and you see black and brown folk there eating, enjoying themselves, socializing, the whole thing. And so when I understood that you were also a partner in a venture with them, I was pleasantly surprised. So tell me, how did that come about?
4: So before I joined the Plumo brand, I was actually at a company called Felice Restaurant. And I would do all of the training for all the AGMs and GMs. And the gentleman ended up reaching out to me to join the company as a manager at first. And maybe for the first year, I was like, no, you know, I'm good here. I'm good here. And then the opportunity rose up where the inn needed some spunk. So they offered me, you know, to join the company with the prospect of being a partner. Mm-hmm. And I was like, you know what? Let's do it. Why not? And they were like, you sure you don't need some time? Take a couple weeks. I was like, no, I can make the decision now. It's fine. And that's when they gave me the opportunity to be a part of the team.
2: Beautiful. Well, okay. Congrats on that for sure. And as Bob said, we're fingers crossed in terms of staying power, because I have to tell you both that in terms of restaurant game, it is a risky business. So tell me, Quee, some of the challenges. Do you think that you guys also have been expanding and growing consciously, or is it too quick? Tell me what your thoughts.
3: It's a balance on that. We opened up 4 restaurants in 13 months. Mm-hmm. And like McDonald's, very nice, a Starbucks with that extra capital. But this was my first time doing a baby, and it just sprung out, and it happened by accident. So the two quick part is I purchased ground on 145th on Edgecombe, and it's a quarter inch pipe to make it a little bit thicker. And that took another 6 months with the plans of right into the city.
2: Wow. Yes.
3: But another spot. And as we were looking, we saw another spot. So it just kept going. Charles was with the game, and then it just grew, and that's it. But when I say too fast, we had 4 restaurants, and I had to sell one. So right now we have 3 thriving restaurants. But remember, from Charles Bean Fried Chicken, from Charles Gabriel himself, the chef in Harlem, feeding everyone for free, we are in Abu Dhabi. We do pop-ups in London. We're back to London. So we took Harlem, you know, Charles Bean Fried Chicken, and we're overseas, you know, we're fluently, literally in London a lot, just cooking up that authentic soul food. So you can grow too fast, but not in this game. This game is like, it's a perfect touch. Right now, like, we're literally right now in Philly doing the Roots concert. So it's just the reach from Chef Charles Gabriel feeding a young black boy in Harlem free to expand in his name, and now the world know who he is, which is the point of it.
2: Yeah. Mm-hmm. And I mean, Quake, come on now. I'm thinking that one of the things, when a number of white people would venture north to Harlem, eat the food, the culinary experience. And so you think about chicken, right? Mm-hmm. But then now I understand you have Charles Pan Fried on 72nd Street. So you got to tell me, how the heck did that happen, man?
3: So that was actually the first place we looked at was 72nd Street, but the first place to purchase was on Bradhurst, due to the fact that I grew up at Bradhurst, right there on Jackie Robinson. That's my whole block. And to open a restaurant on my block and hire my people, my youth, you know, because I was running the streets crazy and I had nothing to do with it. You know, money was a name. So that was the point where I wanted to go first back home. 2nd Street, we are murdering out there. Of course, there was times when people didn't want us there, you know, but now the neighborhood is my neighborhood. We are embraced. Yeah. They come out, you know, we have stars, celebrities, you know, I'm a big Marvel fan. We have the guy who played Hawk coming all the time. So, you know what I mean? So, like, that's a central place, and they call it home. And that's amazing, from Chef Charles being in Charlotte with the Ku Klux Klan throwing rocks at him, to him being in 72nd Street, smiling and shaking all these white hands. So that's amazing. That's the turnover from what we just food. And wow. That grit and that grind of us people, My black people don't give up. Charles didn't give up, and now we're here.
2: Absolutely. And you know what? I'm thinking that with Izzy, I have a question for you, because certainly we certainly do know what not that done. And Izzy, I'm having trouble seeing your eyes. I don't know, where are they? So I was wondering now, with, of course, the Fumo brand, I see that you have a fairly recent iteration here called Cafe Vino.
4: Yes.
2: And now, let me see. Some months ago, had gone there, and it was definitely dead, really dead, not lively at all. But recently, I was there, and I said, "Wow." And I'm just wondering, is it the food or is it the internet connection? Just tell me what's going on.
4: Well, I thought you honestly brought all the people in.
2: I have been known to have that effect, but yes, go ahead.
4: To be honest, I think like it's more hospitality.
2: It is.
4: Because you can have great food, you can have, you know, a great location, great aesthetics, but I think people come for people.
2: Yes.
4: And whenever Jerry started in this location,
2: Jerry, what was his last name? I've heard of this Jerry. Go ahead.
4: Who was Jerry? Jerry Perez.
2: Oh, okay. Yes, indeed. Go ahead now.
4: So whenever he came on board, you know, just energy, his personality, his vibe, his hospitality made people welcoming, made them want to stay, made them want to have another drink, another round, and just feel welcome. I feel like the hospitality is what actually brings people back, because that's, they're getting an experience. You know, somebody will always remember what you made them feel. And the food could be great, but if it's horrible service, nobody's going to come back. They're like, oh, the food is good, but I don't really feel comfortable. I don't want to be there. And so that's kind of, I feel like that's across the board. That's when people stop showing up.
2: Absolutely. So one thing I have to say, and Bob, you can testify to this, is that with the inn, we do like the experience of being able to maybe even sit outside, do our thing, and, you know, people watch. So now here's my thing, Quee. I like that in the summer, that I can do that. Are there any plans in terms of Charles Pan Fry? Because normally I'm grab and go.
1: Have you not been to 145th Street?
2: I have, but I haven't necessarily found it as inviting in terms of outdoor. You know,
3: We have our patio. We actually just got new umbrellas yesterday put up. So you can actually sit down and have a great time. We have seats all around the restaurant on 145th. You can see our community. Like when you come to Harlem, you want to be embraced and feel who Harlem is. You can sit there, enjoy Southern great, delicious food, and watch Harlem and people watch and see the atmosphere and feel the vibe of Harlem. Like the block, my neighborhood, it's friendly no matter who it is. America, you know what I mean? We are cultured every race here, and enjoying a meal, and you become family with somebody that's come from Australia that wanted to come and draw their fried chicken.
2: Wow.
3: Brooklyn, you come from, actually, we had somebody come from India, had a great time, and we were on the bucket list. It was a must do it for me if you're traveling to New York, and Charles Pan Fried Chicken is one place that you have to come to really feel the vibe of Harlem. We got you. And you can sit down and relax and have a great time.
2: Oh, man. Okay. So Night Watchman, apparently you knew about this, but you didn't tell me about it. Are you holding all the secrets to yourself?
1: Okay, so maybe if you wandered more than one block away and actually wandered two blocks away from where you live, you would experience that, because you live a lot closer to 145th Street than I do. But I have sat on the patio at Charles Pan Fried Chicken on the corner of 145th and Bradhurst and enjoyed fine dining.
2: Oh, wow. Okay.
3: Street, we actually did out there too as well. Once again, my new herbal team in to block the shade, sitting down and having a great time. So you have two locations you can sit down and just enjoy the atmosphere and still culture of Harlem while you enjoy some authentic soul food.
2: Right. And you know what? I got to now pivot just slightly. because Izzy, please, do you see what I'm wearing? You see this, right? So I just want to know, is there any swag by the in by Fumo? Just want to know if there's any swag. All right.
1: Oh, hold on.
2: Uh-oh, we can't hear you now.
1: That was on me.
2: There you go.
4: So as of right now, there's no swag. We only have swag for Fumo in general. But that's definitely something that we need to venture off to work on.
2: Okay. Okay. So then, you know what? Night Watchman, I'm going to take a creative license. So, Piero. That's right. Piero, Francesco, and Steven, you just heard what we need. The In by Fumo needs swag.
4: Right.
2: Bring the swag. Okay. You got to do it.
1: DJ Leroy needs swag.
3: Yeah.
1: Feed him.
5: The swag is important. We actually
1: need it. Yes. But
5: line coming right now with Complex. Charles Grant Frontier line is coming out July 11th. And you've been new swag when you leave the pro.
2: Really? Uh oh. Now, Night Watchman, Queen's cutting out. What's going on? You got something for that?
1: We're gonna
2: address that, because one of the things I certainly do know, and I told you about the Night Watchman, if you're walking along in 125th Street, what are you gonna be wearing? Are you gonna be wearing Red Rooster?
4: Oh no.
2: I'm just checking. I made that mistake and I was almost bum rushed by a Cree. But
1: respectfully, yeah. Bum rushed.
2: Yes,
1: that's the kind of brother he is. He's going to, he might bum rush you, but respectfully.
2: Queen, thank you for that, brother.
5: I'm just thinking.
2: Yes, indeed. So Night Watchman, I'm also thinking now, in terms of, let's say, Queen mentioned something about a collaboration, a chess collaboration. So I need him to actually go into detail. What's that about? So please go ahead. Talk to me about this collaboration.
3: The Guest Chef Series. For the past 4 years, I've been in a couple of rooms where my neighborhood can actually get into. $2,000 tickets to get in, $200 a plate. And in these rooms, I've met some of the most amazing, dopest chefs. And I can't select 10 of them to come down to my restaurant to do a Guest Chef Series. This is where they come down to collab with the Charles Pan Fried Chicken to feed my community for $25 a plate. Once again, these plates close for $200. These chefs are amazing around the world. We have James Bean winners. We have Michelin stars coming from New Orleans. We're coming from like Chicago, LA. They're coming down to us. Last night, I was in the kitchen with Adrian, Chef Adrian, and she's amazing. We had a great time. She's doing her Creole toast. We're doing our chickpeas this week, and we're having this every month. We're grabbing a celebrity chef and bringing them down to Harlem and feed them my community and show them what the culinary experience is about, that they will not actually get a chance to go and actually pay for these plates, but they get the experience of going experience at Dollar Fan Fried Chicken 145th and Edgecombe. Friday, set up a DJ outside. It's a vibe. It's an energy. It's more than food. It's an experience.
2: I love that. And well, that Quay, based on that, I see. I think that Night Watchman is getting ready to roll something, because one of the things I wanted to know. So, you talk about enlivening, let's say, in Harlem.
4: And
2: what about the location on 72nd? Some of the similar type of vibe. Tell me.
3: Oh, 72nd Street. It's a culture fusion. It's amazing. When you want to see American as another pot and how our community is supposed to be, you go to 72nd Street. Actually, all my locations. You see every family, creed, religion. In the location, it's energy, it's happiness. You walk up in, welcome to Charles Pan Fried Chicken. We got a saucy. Oh, man, like, I need for a good 10 minutes so you get your delicious food and sit down or just take it home. But it's about the energy. It's more than just food. It's the vibe, it's the culture, food is fashion. And we are here. We are here for our community. We are here to show the world who Harlem really is.
2: Beautiful, beautiful. And I have to ask you, Izzy. So certainly the In by Fumo is a spinoff of the original, the parent of Fumo. So are there any, say, ideas or plans for an In somewhere else in other parts of the community? Tell me.
4: So as of right now, we did have a discussion about it. I would say last year about doing something somewhere, but it's still in the air just because we opened so many other Fuma locations recently, like back to back. So it's a lot of work because we don't want to lose the authenticity and, you know, all of the consistency and everything that goes with it. So that's why I feel like it's been on hold for a little bit.
2: Got you. But certainly when we talk about the Fumo brand, they've had no issue or problem expanding, let's say, citywide in terms of the Fumo brand.
4: Right.
2: I was just wondering whether the iteration of the Inn, which is it maybe only unique to West Harlem, or because I think it could work other places as well.
4: I think it could definitely work in other places because I do catering all over the city. I do catering in downtown all the time. I do it in Brooklyn and Queens and Yonkers. So I feel that there's a real need for it. And so it definitely, it could really expand to like other locations, other places.
2: Okay. Now that sounds good. And then what are your thoughts in terms of, let's say, the culinary scene in Harlem?
1: It's wonderful, of course. And what's really going to make it even more wonderful this summer is an opportunity to bring all of the different visitors that are coming to this area for events such as the World Cup, which is coming in June and July, 7.7 million visitors to this area. And we want to make sure we get at least 6 million of them to come to Harlem. And we have the tall ships that are going to be here July 4th weekend, and they're going to be, some of them will be docking uptown, so we're going to have more people coming through Harlem there. And then, of course, there's Harlem Week and all the activities that happen during the summer. So we want to see all of the Harlem restaurants full. We love the diversity of cuisines that we have a chance. We love the opportunity to be able to walk our neighborhood and go to different places, sit outside, and just enjoy being in the best neighborhood in the city. Yeah, I said it.
2: Yeah, as I figured you might. I guess one of the other things that I'm thinking about here, Kwe, is that in terms of the chef series, this chef collab, this is literally the first time I've been hearing it. So who's doing the promotion on this bad boy? Tell me.
5: It's me. I'm doing every band on that.
2: Oh, sure.
5: So it's staffed on Charles Bear Fried Chicken on Instagram. One of the leads of Lower Your Bear. It's up there. Instagram. It comes from the platform. One of the part of the experience. And what it is, just flying back and back.
2: Okay, so I see. Yeah.
5: So she come to all.
2: Oh, yes.
5: You got me. You're strong. Lana got me. Breath of Mark Free. Wow. Yes.
2: Wow. No, this is good. This is very good.
5: And if you're going to Detroit and you're going to Indiana, he'll be at my restaurant.
3: At all hopefully Fifth Street. And like, I'm bringing all the top chefs. Google them. They're amazing. They're amazing. Mm-hmm. Happen to be black. Ramen Barra. Come on. You know what I mean? This is the black woman who's doing noodles. Like, she's slurping up. She's amazing. She's been nominated for a James Beard Award. But Chef, the best baker in the world right now. Come on. He is rocking out. He's killing it. He's amazing. And Andy, she just got off the show of Top Chef. She's doing what she had to do. So everybody here is doing it, which is amazing. But they're pausing their lives to make sure they come to Harlem. That's how important Harlem is. They're coming to Harlem to experience, to give our community that experience for a good price, $25. You're not getting it anywhere else. Great food. And this weekend is amazing. A shrimp toast, amazing. With our big peas, I'm like, come on, man. Delicious.
2: Gotcha. Now, Watchman, I know you're already salivating. I know this already. So,
1: well, I also have to give Kui his props because he has been pushing the envelope on what, you know, people see Charles Pan Fried Chicken and they think of it as a, you know, quick service alternative. But he's always been pushing the envelope in terms of the level of quality of the cuisine. I recall, I guess it was maybe it was about a year or two ago where you did a tasting for some of the different menu options that you were experimenting with. And we did that downtown closer to your 72nd Street store. And yes. Just, you know, just love what you're doing in terms of not sitting on where you are, but always pushing the envelope, giving people another reason to come into the store to try something new. I mean, that type of engagement, I think it just kind of keeps you ahead of the pack, so to speak.
3: It literally came from a book called Where's My Cheese? You ask how we see live in this business, where's my cheese? Basically, you have to pivot. You have to make something new. Like, this may be working for years, but what else do? How do you stay relevant? How do you bring something fresh every day? And I'm a chef, so I'm always thinking about new recipes. And if you could do a collab with somebody that's great and let everybody know, we're soul food. We're delicious. We do more than just this. We do more than just that. Catering's everywhere. And most amazing part is going overseas, being in Abu Dhabi and having them enjoying our soul food culture. You know what I mean? So I just love how the flavors, everybody embrace and embody the flavors of what we do. The soul food is just amazing to me. In London, we're murdering out there by the London Eye. We're going back. We're going to stay at the Titanium Stadium. And we're going to bust it out there, bring up Harlem soups everywhere. And that's the whole plan. Bring it in, let them taste us. You know who we are. Why have you bought
2: it? Absolutely. Absolutely. And you know what? I'll throw this out there. In terms of, let's say, the Fumo brand,
3: right?
2: Will that expand beyond the borders of New York City? Is that in the plans that you know of? Or is there something else you may be thinking?
4: So it might be coming sooner than you think.
2: Mm-hmm. Okay.
4: I can't speak beyond that.
2: Yeah, we don't want, as they say, we don't want to jinx anything. Yes.
4: Right. We have to let it flourish first, and you know, and then we take it from there.
2: Okay. That sounds like a plan. So Night Watchman, I'm thinking whatnot that we may have to actually invite these folks back to a cookout. Is that correct?
1: If they're cooking, of course. we don't want to invite them to a cookout where we're cooking. That's absolutely not correct. That's not the move.
3: They don't want that.
2: They don't want that.
1: We don't want that. They might take your shirt back.
4: All right.
2: Okay. Well, I do have to know though, because like I said, Izzy, I do see you typically, if I go in, I see you by the kitchen, watching the orders and whatnot. Do you cook?
4: I cook at home, but I don't cook at the restaurant.
2: So you're not a professional.
4: No.
2: But you do know how to bartend, I see. Mm-hmm. Right?
4: I know how to bartend. Been doing it for 20 years. In terms of cooking at home, I make everything from scratch, organic. So that's just like a side passion that I have, or I enjoy, so to speak.
2: Beautiful.
1: Yeah. So we're still going to go to Izzy's cookout.
3: Organic.
1: Yeah.
4: We like that. Listen. Right. We're not trying to have Curtis mess us up.
2: Well, Night Watchman, would you like to take us home in terms of this portion of Soul Lounge Primetime?
1: Sure. Well, let's give them, you know, this little lightning round.
2: Here we go. Get ready, guys. Lightning round. So make your answers and responses concise but thorough. Okay. Who are you starting over with, Bubba? Go ahead.
1: Izzy, since your first time. Tell us just a little bit more about yourself, about Inner Fumo, and what people can expect from an experience there.
4: So a little bit about myself. I've been in New York City for about 20 years. I've been in the industry for a little bit over 20 years. In that Fumo, it's very authentic. It's very, very consistent. We do great quality. You'll definitely get an experience. You'll get something you can enjoy, not only the food, but the service, the hospitality, and the cocktails.
2: Yes, yes, indeed. And I do notice you tend to, let's say in terms of staff, have a lot of folks in the arts.
4: Huh? And the arts, music, and everybody that wants new acting, personality.
2: So you haven't made it to Broadway yet, huh?
4: No, I'm confident on Broadway. Broadway 143rd, okay?
1: There we go. They say the neon lights shine bright on Broadway. Especially on 143rd.
4: Right.
2: Oh, God. So now, Quay, just like I did with Izzy now, you said a bartender, also having restaurants, and also knowing all about service and also the food qualities.
1: We want to ask him a question because we know that he also has a passion project. So we're going to switch from food on him and talk to him a little bit about You Be the Chain.
2: Yes. Go ahead.
5: Love Charles Pantheon, I think, for sure. Pickle with you and some of these food going on. Yeah, I think I could.
3: And that's means it to me, to the eyes brought open up and learning a passion that I have in the craft. Now we have a project called You Change. Basically, we are funding someone that's been formerly incarcerated to prove to an employer that they are hireable. We are paying them 80 hours to prove to someone that they're hireable. I think this is needed in our community. People cannot find jobs. And I literally know in 2 minutes if I like you or not. Giving them 80 hours of proof to an employer. And once again, there's nothing on the employer at all, no insurance. We two forms, nothing at all. They simply fall. It falls on us. We take care of all the liability. It's just for you to open your doors and give someone that made a mistake. And that's all it is. So we're not asking for no funding. Literally anybody who's interested, go on my DMs, let me know if you can hire some of these people that's looking for a change and they need the help with the community, not just hauling them all around New York. You all stand up for this. And this is very important for us. And Charles Stanford Fried Chicken, feeding our community from Cooper Shirley's son, teaching our kids how to cook to You Be the Change and helping someone who made a mistake and who wants to make a difference. You know what I mean? D.A. Brad behind us, this is happening. And I'm asking for no funding, just someone to open their doors to give someone a chance who is looking to make amends and do right and be a part of this community. So You Be the Change.
2: Excellent. Excellent.
1: Yeah, that's beautiful. So, real quick, Quay, where can people contact you if they want to have more information on that?
3: Literally, they could go to Charles Band Fried Chicken DMs and make that happen and just go and say, I'm interested, and I will contact you back and say, hey, listen, be a part of this. And again, the Brags are behind us, there's buyers behind us, you've got the lawn behind us. We are New York based, and this is what's needed. Everyone want to talk about being in a change, it's what's not happening, what's not working. We play spades. I'm black, broken spades. We play the game that we dealt. And if I'm able to do this to help out my community by someone to change, and I'm paying them 80 hours to prove themselves, is amazing that you want to help, but be serious about this. Don't ask someone just come, stick your floor for 2 weeks and fire them. Once again, you know if you like me in the first 5 minutes. They have 80 hours. Once again, no liability to you. Everything falls on us. Insurance, all that falls on us. Just say, hey, come in. Let me give you a chance. And if it doesn't work out, don't work out. It's okay. There's no forcing to hire them at all as well, but just forcing to give them a chance to be back community. We help us. We got us.
2: Beautiful, beautiful. So, Night Watchman, I do see a possibility in terms of, a second chance for you. I do.
1: Okay.
2: You know I had to get
1: a little parting shot there. You'll pay for that later, but that's okay. It's all right. It's all right.
2: I'm scared.
1: First of all, as you guys know, we have fun here. Izzy, we're really happy to have you join us. We're gonna have you back to the cookout, as we say, and you don't even have to cook for the cookout.
2: Night Watchmen, they all remember. Take a vow, no raisins in the potato salad, okay?
1: I don't know why you even bring that up, man. You know their food. That's insulting to even,
3: Okay, I get
1: put
3: it.
1: Put that
3: I
1: out there. It. You know, come on. Right. Come on. Have some respect for these. Put some respect on their name.
2: You're right. You're right.
1: All right.
2: This is so a look, good. Go ahead, take us off.
1: So, again, this is Soul Lounge Primetime on WACR 90.3 FM in our 40th anniversary year serving the community of Harlem. 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The channel is Soul Lounge Primetime. We are so glad to have these guests on. And please, while you're out and about in Harlem during this summer, make sure you visit the Inn at Fumo. Make sure you visit Charles Pan Fried Chicken and all of the other great establishments in this neighborhood.
2: Absolutely. Great show, guys. Thank you so much. And you will be invited back. You know that. At Queen, as a matter of fact, it has to be Soul Lounge Primetime featuring Queen.

0: DJ Leroy.
1: Night Watchman. How you doing, buddy?
0: I'm well. How are you?
1: Good. Night Watchman. It's June, so yes, of course, it'll be my birthday. We know that.
0: There's a lot going on in June. June is packed. You got you got Knicks in the finals, and you have all the Gemini birthdays. Happy birthday, DJ Leroy.
1: Thank you.
0: We have 19th, of course. That has to happen in June from the name. And we have Pride, of course.
1: Yes.
0: Is what we're here to talk about today.
1: Oh, beautiful, beautiful. And funny enough, Night Watchman, these are a number of returning guests. Is that true?
0: That's true.
1: Oh, my God. I see him everywhere. I see him promoting this. I see him promoting that. It can only be Uncle Richard. Yeah. What's up, buddy? How you doing, man?
2: Good. I'm good. Thanks for having me. I appreciate it.
1: Absolutely. Absolutely. All right. So,
3: 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Yeah. 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
5: 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The sun rose at 5:22 a.m. and will set at 8:30 p.m. The New York Knicks will have a ticker tape parade on Thursday, June 18, 2026, starting at 10 a.m. The parade will begin near Battery Park, move up Broadway along the Canyon of Heroes, and finish at City Hall for a ceremony. Make sure to plan ahead if you're going to catch the celebration. There's exciting news about La Marqueta. It's set to become the first

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1: You must take the A train to go to Sugar Hill way up in Harlem.

How did he know? How did he know when the words were still circling my thoughts? It's the way he looked at me. And in his eyes, the words dripped and spilled into that space between us. This is where healing resides. This is where our souls and our spirits, my lover, will definitely collide. This is love. This is bliss.

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Well, we found our center. And in our center, we found that warm morning light in opposition with that dark, sacred night.

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I just wanna love you and lust you and forget everything. 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I am the one. 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
1: You must take the A train to go to Sugar Hill way up in Harlem.
2: 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The sun rose at 5:22 a.m. and will set at 8:30 p.m. The New York Knicks will have a ticker tape parade on Thursday, June 18, 2026, starting at 10 a.m. The parade will begin near Battery Park, move up Broadway along the Canyon of Heroes, and finish at City Hall for a ceremony. Make sure to plan ahead if you're going to catch the celebration. There's exciting news about La Marqueta. It's set to become the first site of a city-owned grocery store. Planned to open in 2029, this 9,000-square-foot store will be built at La Marqueta on city-owned land with a budget of about $30 million. The goal is to bring more affordable groceries to the community where many households rely on assistance. The city plans to partner with a private operator to help lower prices for everyday essentials. This is the Joe Brown News Break on WHCR 90.3 FM, the voice of Harlem.
1: You must take the A train to go to Sugar Hill way up in Harlem.